Maybe we can make our dreams come true. Only if, you know, you still believe in that kind of thing. I know I do.

0: so what?
1: Fuck, I'm gonna be sorry for
2: it. I was town zero. I'm a hometown hero. Niggas, bring life, CeeLo. These niggas do anything for some C-notes. I work hard.
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2: I know, this nigga's worst song. Maybe my sense of reality is turned off. Who the fuck knows? I just make songs. Who am I to sound? That's how this shit goes.

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I am Reverend Eko, and the Bible tells us that in the beginning was the Word, and the Word was with God, and the Word was God. Yes, that Word of God is not an opinion. It is living and active. It is sharper than any two-edged sword, dividing soul from spirit, joint from marrow, and discerning the thoughts and intentions of the heart. If you mark chapter 12, verse 13 to 17, today let us prepare our hearts and our minds. Let's begin by worshiping our Father in heaven.

be too faithful to fail us. And he has said to us that if we say that we have not sinned, we deceive ourselves and the truth is not in us. But if we confess ourselves, yes, God is indeed faithful and he is just. He will forgive us of our sins and he will cleanse us from all our unrighteousness. So at this time, with penitent hearts, truly penitent hearts, let us confess our sins, not just our sins of commission, but also our sins of omission, the things that we have failed to do. Let's ask God to pardon us and deliver us from all our unrighteousness.

Let us pray. O Holy Father, we call to you and name you as eternal, ever-present, and boundless in love. Yet there are times, O God, when we fail to recognize you in the dailiness of our lives. Sometimes shame clenches around our hearts and we hide our true feelings. Sometimes fear makes us small and we miss the chance to speak from our strength. Sometimes, Father, doubt invades our hopefulness and we degrade the wisdom that you have given us. And so, Holy Father, in the daily round from sunrise to sunset, remind us again of your holy presence hovering near us and in us. Forgive us, Father. Have mercy on us. Free us from the shame and self-doubt that limits us. Help us to see you in the moment-by-moment possibilities that we can live honestly, act courageously, and speak wisely. We ask this in Jesus' name. Amen. Thank you, Father, for continuing to forgive us. And now may the Almighty God, who forgives all who truly repent and are themselves forgiving, have mercy upon us. Pardon and deliver us from all our sins. Confirm and strengthen us in all goodness and keep us in eternal life through Jesus Christ our Lord. Amen. Amen. Amen. My brothers and sisters in Christ, this is the time of joy. The Lord has cleansed us. We are made whole. The only thing we should do now is praise and glorify his name. Sammy, let's glorify the Lord at this time.

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We are here live and it is interactive and we are here every Sunday at 5 a.m. Tune in, Asase Radio 99.5, and together, let's hear the word of God.

Indeed, he is God from the beginning to the end, and he has given us his word. And the word we are listening to today, the word of God that will speak into our hearts today, is Mark chapter 12. We're going to be reading from verse 13 to 17. The gospel according to St. Mark chapter 12, verse 13 to 17. Prayerfully, my brothers and sisters, let us prepare our hearts and our minds to receive this word from God.

Indeed, Lord, we have come with open heart that your ancient words will change our hearts. And that word today is coming from Mark chapter 12, verse 13 to 17. But of course, before we read it, we must pray. And we are blessed to have someone who, as part of their ministry, sends us a prayer every single morning that we are live and interactive. And today, this is from Esther C. Na No Leluko. She says, simply trusting every day, trusting through a stormy way, even when my faith is small, trusting Jesus, that is all. Trusting as the moments fly, trusting as the days go by, trusting him, whatever befall, trusting Jesus, that is all. Let us pray. Dear gracious and loving Father, thank you for the gift of life and for waking us up this beautiful Sunday morning. Every new day is a testimony of your faithfulness, and today we pause to say thank you. Holy Spirit, fill us afresh. We invite you into today's devotion. We ask that you make it truly meaningful and impactful. Open our hearts to the wonder of your word and help us to engage fully with the lessons prepared for us. May this Sunday be full of divine encounters and fill our hearts with love and purpose. We ask this in the mighty name of Jesus. Amen. Amen and amen. Thank you, Esther Loco, for that beautiful prayer. Today, our theme or the title of our devotion is The Image That Demands Everything. The Image That Demands Everything. And Mark 12, 13 to 17 is the reading, and it says, then they sent to him some of the Pharisees and the Herodians to catch him in his words. When they came, they said, teacher, we know that you are true and care about no one, for you do not regard the person of men, but teach the way of God in truth. Is it lawful to pay taxes to Caesar or not? Shall we pay or shall we not pay? But he, knowing their hypocrisy, said to them, why do you test me? Bring me a denarius, that I may see it. So they brought it. And he said to them, whose image and inscription is this? They said to him, Caesar's. Jesus answered and said to them, render to Caesar the things that are Caesar's, and to God the things that are God's. And they marveled at him. This is the word of God. Thanks be to God. Brethren, in Jesus' day, there were several major religious groups. Two of them were the Herodians and the Pharisees. Now, these groups tended not to agree with each other. And these Herodians and Pharisees were no different. They were enemies based on politics, theology, tradition, and so on. However, the one thing that united them was their hatred for Jesus. And so in this scenario, they decided, as the scripture said, to come together and trap him by asking him a question designed to either cause him to lose his popularity amongst his own people, the Jews, or to commit treason and to be handed over to the Roman authorities. So they asked, is it lawful to pay taxes? Should we pay taxes to Caesar or should we not? Because this was a matter which had a lot of controversy around it. Now, if Jesus said pay taxes, then they would have said he's a collaborator with the oppressive Roman Empire. The Jewish people would have hated him. On the other hand, if he said do not pay, then he would be arrested for treason. And so from where they stood, these Herodians and Pharisees,
they had set Jesus up for failure. But the Bible says that the wisdom of the world is foolishness to God. And so instead of falling for this worldly trap, Jesus said, just bring me a denarius. Let me see it. And when they did, he asked, whose image is this? And the coin bore the image and the inscription of Tiberius Caesar. So they said in the affirmative that it is Caesar's image. And that is when he responded to them, render to Caesar what is Caesar's, and to God what is God's. And the Bible says, the people marveled at him. Today, my brothers and sisters in Christ, I don't want us to stand and marvel like the people of old. I want us to move. I want this statement to move us out of the fog of half-hearted Christianity and into the light of total surrender to God. Now, let me explain. We live in a world that is constantly demanding our allegiance to Caesar. And although we may not call him Caesar anymore, the truth is Caesar is alive and well in the 21st century. And he has many names. Caesar is the spirit of consumerism. Caesar is the pressure of family expectations. Caesar is the demands of political ideologies. You must choose a side. It's the seduction of social media. And all put together, we tend nowadays to call Caesar the secular world. And the secular world is constantly shouting for our time, calling on our money, our attention, and indeed our very souls. But today the Lord is saying to us, stop trying to divide yourself. Stop trying to serve two masters, the secular world versus the sacred world. Come to me and let me settle this matter once and for all. And that is why today we are reading the scripture and we are going to expose the scripture to receive healing for our divided hearts and to learn what it truly means to render everything unto God. Let's begin with the first rendering that Jesus commanded. He said, render to Caesar the things that are Caesar's. When Jesus asked for the denarius, the coin handed to him, as I said, had the image of Tiberius Caesar. And the inscription on the coin declared Tiberius Caesar as a high priest, the son of the divine Augustus. Now, this was blasphemy because the coin was claiming divine rights for a mortal man, something that only Jesus has the right to claim. And yet, Jesus did not say burn the coin. He did not say reject the system. He said, render to Caesar the things that belong to Caesar. Because Jesus recognized then and recognizes now that Caesar had and still has a legitimate claim on the material things of this world. The key word here being material. After all, it is Caesar, the king, the government, who provides infrastructure, roads, a system of governance. And as Christians, we must accept the fact that there is a worldly order. And we must acknowledge and navigate that worldly order as long as we are living on this earth. That means as Christians, we have a responsibility to be good citizens of the nations in which we live. Christ calls us to be salt and light. That means we must abide by the law. We must vote. We must keep our city clean.
We must not pay bribe money so that we can build our house in waterways. We mustn't throw trash in the gutters. We must join in the national cleanup and not stay in bed under the pretext of I am cleaning my house. As scripture tells us clearly in Romans chapter 13 verse 1, we are subject to the governing authorities. Romans 13:1. Therefore, as Christians, we must render our taxes honestly. We must render respect to those in authority. We must render integrity to our workplaces. And we must render diligence to our homes. And all of this may seem ordinary and sometimes even inconvenient. But from where Jesus sits and from what Jesus said, it is a vital part of our faith to render to Caesar what belongs to Caesar. But here's the danger and sometimes the tragedy. Often as Christians, we stop right there. We think that if we render to Caesar by being moral people, by volunteering to paint a children's ward, by feeding the poor, giving money to charity, then we have fulfilled all righteousness. Sometimes we think that the outward acts of religion are sufficient. And that is why often in the church we give special blessings to those who pay their tithe, those who make a big donation, and we call them, so this is your seat in front of the church, be near the altar. All the rest of you sinners sit in the back. Because we are looking at the coin. We are looking at money. And we feel satisfied. But the truth is, God is not satisfied with a coin. God is not satisfied with our big donation. He looks beyond the coin to the image. He looks to the image that is imprinted on our heart, the condition of our heart. You see, the Pharisees were experts at rendering to Caesar. They knew how to keep the law. They tithed mint and dill. They prayed for hours in the synagogue. But despite all of that, Jesus called them a brood of vipers. Why? Because they rendered their money, but their hearts were cold. My brothers and sisters in the Lord, we cannot afford to be like the Pharisees. We cannot afford to give God the coin of our time, the coin of our talent, the coin of our treasure, while we maintain the image of a stubborn will and a stony heart. And that is why we must press deeper and move beyond the first command of rendering unto Caesar what belongs to Caesar to the second command of rendering unto God what belongs to God. You see, when Jesus looked at the coin, he did not bother with whether it was gold or silver or bronze. What he looked at was the image on the coin. Because he reasoned that if the coin belongs to Caesar because it bears his image, then surely whatever bears the image of God belongs to God. And that thinking was why the people marveled. Because when Jesus spoke, the penny dropped, and they remembered that the one thing that bears the image of God is man.
Genesis 1:27 declares clearly that God created man in his own image. And therefore, if we bear the image of God, then we must render our very selves unto God. So when Jesus said, "Render to God the things that are God's," that statement was and is a call to complete, absolute, and undeniable surrender of everything that we are unto God. And that, my brothers and sisters, is precisely what the devil does not want. You see, Satan knows how wonderful and peaceful our lives will be if we render everything to Jesus. And that is why every day and every night, without ceasing, Satan fights against us rendering ourselves unto God. But you see, because Satan is the great deceiver, instead of coming out clearly and saying that we should not render anything unto God, he rather keeps us in a state of hypocritical rendering, where he causes us to give God just enough to keep our conscience quiet, but not enough to change our lives. And so, like the Pharisees, we have become meticulous in our tithing. We follow the law so much so that if a prostitute or a drunk or a pregnant teenager should come near us, should come to our church, we would rather push them away because we don't want the church to spoil, forgetting that Jesus said that he came for those who are sick and not those who are well. And that hypocritical rendering is why Jesus said to them then and says to us now that we have neglected the weightier matters of justice, mercy, and faith. We look holy on the outside, but we are whitewashed tombs inside. We are dead. And that is the trap that the church has fallen into today, where as Christians, as intercessors, we have become so consumed with the act of prayer that we have neglected the heart of obedience. We can travail in the Spirit. We can pray and shake the heavens with our intercession. And yet, if we are not rendering our heart to God in kindness, if we are not rendering our hearts unto God in compassion towards those who are lost in sin, rather we are gossiping about them, we are condemning them in our heart and in our mind. If that is us, then our prayer is like a clanging cymbal in the ears of God. My brothers and sisters in Christ, God is not impressed by the volume of our prayer if we are not obeying his voice in the small things. God is not impressed by the length of our fast if we are harboring bitterness in our heart. God is not impressed by the tears that we shed in our prayer closet if we are refusing to forgive our brother or our sister. So today we must ask ourselves hard questions. Are we giving God our Sunday morning? We are up early, 5 a.m. We are listening to the word. But Monday to Saturday, we withhold our heart from God. Are we lifting up hands in worship, but holding a grudge against our spouse? We are in separate rooms. We are not even speaking
to our husband, to our wife, and we are on our knees constantly praying, worshiping God. That worship is hitting your rooftop and falling back on you. Go now and forgive them. Are we singing about surrender? But we refuse to step out of our comfort zone and witness to our brother or our sister who is caught in an alternate lifestyle. Are we praying for the nations? We pray for peace. We pray for all these things for our nation. But our own home, our Jerusalem, is in chaos. The walls are broken. That is the trap of hypocritical rendering. And we must escape it as Christians. Remember, Jesus never said, ignore Caesar. He did not say, flee to the mountains and reject society. Instead, he acknowledged the reality of this temporary physical world and spoke about the reality of the eternal spiritual world. That means as Christians, we are to function in the system of the world, but we are not to be enslaved by it, neither are we to be ensnared by it. So yes, rendering unto Caesar means we must work. We need to have a job. We must be productive in this society. We must build. We must contribute to our community. We must be good stewards of our earthly responsibilities. The fact that you are not actually digging the Galamse hole doesn't make you innocent if you are buying the Galamse gold. We must be good stewards of our land. But we must do all of these things with a heart that is rendered unto God. And that is the secret to a balanced life. Everything we do, whether we are washing dishes, whether we are performing surgery, whether we are running an errand for the family, whether we are designing a new building, whether we are doing accounting for the nation, whether we are taking our child to hospital, we must do it all with a heart that is rendered unto God. As the Apostle Paul wrote in Colossians chapter 3, verse 23, whatever you do, do it heartily, as to the Lord and not to men. Colossians 3, 23. This is the fully rendered life God wants us to have. Not the compartmentalized life of the devil where we see some things as secular and then we see some things as secret. Because the true child of God knows that everything is secret because everything belongs to God. And everything has been paid for by God through the sacrifice of his son, Jesus Christ. And that is the beauty of Jesus' statement when he says, everything that belongs to Caesar, we should render to Caesar, and everything that belongs to God, we should render to God. The beauty of that statement is that Jesus himself is not asking us to do anything that he is not willing to do. He rendered his life unto God, ensuring that Caesar could never make a claim on him or on any of us who believe in him. And that is the decision that we have to make. My brothers and sisters in Christ, today it is my prayer that having heard the word, we will render unto Caesar what belongs to Caesar and render unto God that which has the image of God on it. I pray that having understood this call,
that we are made in the image of God, and therefore we need to render our whole self unto God. And finally, having seen on the cross that Jesus has not called us to do anything that he is not willing to do, that he himself made the ultimate sacrifice, and he is now saying to us, take up your cross daily. Take up your cross daily and follow me. Brethren, I pray that we will follow him and be glorified with him, not only in this world, but in the world to come. And I pray this for each of us in the name of the Father, Son, and Holy Spirit. Amen.

My brothers and sisters in Christ, as you reflect on this, I want us to pray. I want us to pray about rendering our personal lives, our whole selves, unto God. Psalm 51 verse 10 says, "Create in me a new heart, O God, and renew a right spirit within me." We must begin with ourselves. Before we can pray for nations, we ourselves must be right with God. So today, let's confess those areas where we have been hypocrites, where we have given God our lips, but not our lives, where we have performed our religious duties, but we have withheld our affection. Brethren, pray. Where have you been double-minded, trying to serve God and the world? Where have you loved the approval of men more than the approval of God? Confess it to God now and ask for His forgiveness. Today, repent of your hard-heartedness or your half-heartedness. When have you held back your money, your talent? Or when have you given your leftovers to God? You expended all your energy at the end of the day, just before you closed your eyes to sleep. You said, "Lord, protect me while I sleep." And that is it. That is your prayer for the whole day. Pray and ask God to clean your heart and renew a right spirit within you. Let's pray and ask God to break the spirit of hypocrisy in our lives. Today we reject the spirit of the fear of man in Jesus' name, that we will fear God alone. Let's renounce the desire to look holy on the outside while we are dead, full of unforgiveness, full of resentment, full of jealousy, but righteous on the outside. We are praying our rosary, we are on our knees, we are shouting, we are jumping up and down, but our hearts are cold. Pray that God will fill us afresh with His fire and His truth. Brethren, most of the fear that is in our life comes from the woundedness, the brokenness in our lives. Many of us are hurt, and because of that, we carry bitterness. We carry unforgiveness. We carry disappointment. And those wounds have caused us to build walls around our hearts. We don't fully trust God because we've been burned by life, burned by people, burned by the church. But today, let's give Him our brokenness. All the wounds of your past, the hurts of your childhood, the disappointments in your marriage, the betrayals in your friendships. Go to that scene in your mind when you were hurt, when you were betrayed. Wherever you are in your mind now, look around the room. Where's Jesus? Wherever Jesus is, walk to Him and receive His healing. Walk away from the person who hurt you. Walk away from all that is damaging you. Just go to Jesus and let Him hold you and reassure you. Because the truth is, He never left you. He has never forsaken you. And now, in the arms of Jesus, look back at that person who hurt you, that person who betrayed you, that whole situation, whatever that scenario is in your mind. And say to Jesus, "I choose to forgive. I forgive my parents.
I forgive my spouse. I forgive my children. I forgive my abusers. I forgive my church. Lord Jesus, I forgive myself. Let the Lord heal you. Feel the balm of Gilead pour over you now. Let the Holy Spirit minister to you now. Release every person who has ever hurt you. Say, Lord Jesus, I will not hold on to their sin. I will not hold their sin against them, just as you don't hold mine against me. Pray and ask the Lord to heal your heart, to restore your soul, to make you whole again, so that you can serve Him with a pure and undivided heart. You are healed, my brother, my sister. This is the healing Jesus wants for you. With this healing, the blood pressure will come down, the diabetes will fade, all the stress, all the strain. And that is why Jesus always heals from the inside out. He says, your sins are forgiven, just let go and rest in Him. Rest in Him. That scene, that scenario is transformed forever. Now you are in the arms of Jesus. Brethren, let's render our families unto the Lord. Joshua 24:15 says, as for me and my house, we will serve the Lord. Today, let's lift up all marriages before the Lord, whether you are married, whether you are single, whether you are widowed or divorced, you have a family. You have a sphere of influence. And the truth is, the enemy wants to destroy families because families are the foundation of the church and the nation. So if you are married today, render your marriage unto God. Say, Lord, I surrender my spouse into your hands. He is yours. She is yours, not mine. I give up my need to control and to manipulate my spouse. Help me to be a husband. Help me to be a wife who honors you by honoring my spouse. Do everything with a heart rendered unto God. Respect your spouse because your heart is rendered unto God. Love your spouse because your heart is rendered unto God. Now, if you are single, render your singleness unto God. Being single does not mean you need to be lonely. And so today we banish the spirit of loneliness in all spirit people, in all single people. The spirit that has converted marriage into an idol in your life, we banish that spirit now in Jesus' name. Because your completeness is in Jesus. Your wholeness is in Christ. And that is why the Bible says, when two come together, two whole, not halves, when two who are whole come together. Jesus wants you to be whole. That your marriage will not be an idol to you. Let's pray against the spirit of division, the spirit of argument, and the spirit of strife in our households.
Every spirit that has set itself up to cause conflict and unhappiness in homes, we banish that spirit now in Jesus' name. Take authority over your home right now. It is your home. What right does an enemy have to infiltrate your home? If you are the man of the household, take authority now. If you are the woman of the household, take authority now in Jesus' name and declare that your home is a house of peace, a house of prayer, and a house of love. Render your family unto God and ask for his covering over every member. And I'll pray for your children, your grandchildren, the generations that are to come. We're not just praying for ourselves. We must pray for a legacy of faith. The enemy is attacking our youth. We have sealed the doors and windows of our homes, but the screens of our homes are a pathway for the enemy. So today, render your children unto God. Dedicate them to his service. Ask. Pray saying, Lord, I ask that you pour your spirit upon my children and my grandchildren. Save them, call them, and use them mightily. Pray, join me and pray and banish the spirit of rebellion in Jesus' name. The spirit of addiction in Jesus' name. The spirit of sexual deviation and deviance in Jesus' name. The spirit of depression that is targeting our young people. Banish it now in Jesus' name. We bind every spirit, every negative spirit that is seeking to destroy our children. We bind those spirits in the name of Jesus, and we loose the spirit of wisdom and revelation and true passion for Jesus upon our children. Our last prayer topic before we close out is on our finances. Pray about the love of money. Money is not evil, but when money becomes an idol in our lives, that is the thing that makes it difficult for us to render unto God. We must break the idolatry of wealth and status and materialism. So today, pray. Say, Lord Jesus, I renounce the love of money. I reject the spirit of greed and covetousness in Jesus' name. I reject the spirit of comparison, that spirit that pushes me to send my children to schools I cannot afford, to eat at restaurants that I cannot afford because I want to keep up on social media. Reject that spirit now in Jesus' name. And ask God to help you to be generous, to give cheerfully. And now wind your prayers down. Thank God for what he has revealed to you today. Wherever the Lord has touched your heart, thank him for it. Be grateful to him. Thank him for what he has done in your life. Bless his name. Glorify him. Lord Jesus Christ, we thank you for today. We thank you for this opportunity to spend time with you. May your name be praised forever and ever. Amen.

Thank you for staying with us. This is The Word on Asase Radio. And we have lots of messages. We're on Facebook, we're on X, and we are live on 99.5 in Accra. Lucy Baba Larson is here. She says, good morning, Reverend Ekwa and The Word family. Heavenly Father, thank you for the gift of life and for your grace and mercy. It's always a joy to be in your presence. Father, I pray for wisdom and understanding as I sit at your feet to listen to your word. A blessed Sunday to all. The Word, my Lord and my God. And Ama Achampo Ado is here. Ama, good to see you. She says, amen. Edith Abdallah Ahaji, Ekwa Sego, Raymond Opoku says, insightful message. And Isaac Kofi says, amen. And thank you, Reverend Ekwa. Esther C. Na Noliluku says, what a bomb, Reverend Ekwa. Thank you. And Lucy Baba Larson says, very powerful. Thank you, Reverend Ekwa. Dr. Issi Sena Governor says, God bless you, Reverend Ekwa, for today's word. And Ama Echampo Ado says, powerful, Lord, help us. Amen. Ekwa Segu says, wow, what a word. Thank you, Reverend Ekwa, for revealing the secret of a balanced life. Brethren, after today's message, no more hypocritical rendering. Let us undeniably surrender everything that we have to God. Remember, this starts from within.

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And we are interactive on Facebook and on X. And it is with me, Reverend Ekua. On Mondays, we have the Word with Reverend Reggie Lawson. Now, we are the Word family. And as Samuel Fosuba always likes to say, and the listening friends. But all the listening friends can become members of the family. 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That number again is 054-541-1414. And you can become a member of the Word family. Just send us a WhatsApp message and we will add you to our platform where we chat and communicate and celebrate and pray for each other every single day. Now, members of the Word family have one thing in common, and it is that we endeavor every day to exhibit the fruit of the Holy Spirit, and that is love, joy, peace, patience, kindness, goodness, faithfulness, gentleness, and self-control. So let's go out there and do that. We just have a minute left. I want to give a big shout out to Sammy. Sammy is the guy you never see. He's in the studio, and he makes sure that everything happens very, very smoothly. So, Sammy, God bless you and thank you for this ministry which you execute so very well. Let us receive the benediction. May we go in the power of the Holy Spirit. Go with a heart that is fully rendered to God. Today, the Holy Spirit has healed us. The victory is ours. May the Lord bless you and keep you. May the Lord make his face shine upon you and be gracious unto you. May the Lord lift the light of his countenance upon you and give you peace. And the blessing of God, who is Father, Son, and Holy Spirit, be with you and remain with you. Guide, keep, and protect you today and forevermore. Amen. God bless all of you. Have a wonderful week. We'll see you tomorrow, 5 a.m., and on Sunday, 5 a.m. God bless. Take care and bye-bye.

Love you, I see. It makes us want to see you more. Open us up, Lord, that we will stay with you and go nowhere. You are all that matters. These are not mere words, Lord. Hear our hearts.

those of us who are not Igala. What the song is saying, the song is saying, pray, pray, pray, pray. Because prayer is despair. How many of us know spare? That old weapon of war, spare, that we used to fight with Satan. As long as there's a way your dialect knows how to express English, the apologies to English does not really express

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And the people that will know that song are people either from UEC or CFM or CMML. Yes. Chaduwa keo, mena chaduwa keo.

Na sɛm yɛ sunsuma ne nkwa ampa. This is the word on Asase Radio. And we are coming to you live out of our studio in Cantonment at number 7 Fifth Circular Road. And in Accra, we are on 99.5. I am Reverend Eko, and the Bible tells us that in the beginning was the Word, and the Word was with God, and the Word was God. Yes, that word of God is not an opinion. It is living and active. It is sharper than any two-edged sword, dividing soul from spirit, joint from marrow, and discerning the thoughts and intentions of the heart. Mark chapter 12, verse 13 to 17. Today, let us prepare our hearts and our minds. Let's begin by worshiping our Father.

too faithful to fail us, and he has said to us that if we say that we have not sinned, we deceive ourselves and the truth is not in us. But if we confess ourselves, yes, God is indeed faithful and he is just. He will forgive us of our sins and he will cleanse us from all our unrighteousness. So at this time, with penitent hearts, truly penitent hearts, let us confess our sins, not just our sins of commission, but also our sins of omission, the things that we have failed to do. Let's ask God to pardon us and deliver us from all our unrighteousness.

Let us pray. O Holy Father, we call to you and name you as eternal, ever-present, and boundless in love. Yet there are times, O God, when we fail to recognize you in the dailiness of our lives. Sometimes shame clenches around our hearts and we hide our true feelings. Sometimes fear makes us small and we miss the chance to speak from our strength. Sometimes, Father, doubt invades our hopefulness and we degrade the wisdom that you have given us. And so, Holy Father, in the daily round from sunrise to sunset, remind us again of your holy presence hovering near us and in us. Forgive us, Father. Have mercy on us. Free us from the shame and self-doubt that limits us. Help us to see you in the moment-by-moment possibilities that we can live honestly, act courageously, and speak wisely. We ask this in Jesus' name. Amen. Thank you, Father, for continuing to forgive us. And now may the Almighty God, who forgives all who truly repent and are themselves forgiving, have mercy upon us. Pardon and deliver us from all our sins. Confirm and strengthen us in all goodness and keep us in eternal life. Through Jesus Christ our Lord. Amen. Amen. Amen. My brothers and sisters in Christ, this is a time of joy. The Lord has cleansed us. We are made whole. The only thing we should do now is praise and glorify his name. Sammy, let's glorify the Lord at this time.

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We are here live and it is interactive and we're here every Sunday at 5 a.m. Tune in, Asase Radio 99.5, and together, let's hear the word of

Indeed, he is God from the beginning to the end, and he has given us his word. And the word we are listening to today, the word of God that will speak into our hearts today, is Mark chapter 12. We're going to be reading from verse 13 to 17. The gospel according to St. Mark chapter 12, verse 13 to 17. Prayerfully, my brothers and sisters, let us prepare our hearts and our minds to receive this word from God.

Indeed, Lord, we have come with open heart that your ancient words will change our hearts. And that word today is coming from Mark chapter 12, verse 13 to 17. But of course, before we read it, we must pray. And we are blessed to have someone who, as part of their ministry, sends us a prayer every single morning that we are live and interactive. And today, this is from Esther C. Na No Leluko. She says, simply trusting every day, trusting through a stormy way, even when my faith is small, trusting Jesus, that is all. Trusting as the moments fly, trusting as the days go by, trusting him, whatever befall, trusting Jesus, that is all. Let us pray. Dear gracious and loving Father, thank you for the gift of life and for waking us up this beautiful Sunday morning. Every new day is a testimony of your faithfulness, and today we pause to say thank you. Holy Spirit, fill us afresh. We invite you into today's devotion. We ask that you make it truly meaningful and impactful. Open our hearts to the wonder of your word and help us to engage fully with the lessons prepared for us. May this Sunday be full of divine encounters and fill our hearts with love and purpose. We ask this in the mighty name of Jesus. Amen. Amen and amen. Thank you, Esther Loco, for that beautiful prayer. Today, our theme or the title of our devotion is The Image That Demands Everything. The Image That Demands Everything. And Mark 12, 13 to 17 is the reading. And it says, then they sent to him some of the Pharisees and the Herodians to catch him in his words. When they came, they said, teacher, we know that you are true and care about no one, for you do not regard the person of men, but teach the way of God in truth. Is it lawful to pay taxes to Caesar or not? Shall we pay or shall we not pay? But he, knowing their hypocrisy, said to them, why do you test me? Bring me a denarius, that I may see it. So they brought it. And he said to them, whose image and inscription is this? They said to him, Caesar's. Jesus answered and said to them, render to Caesar the things that are Caesar's, and to God the things that are God's. And they marveled at him. This is the word of God. Thanks be to God. Brethren, in Jesus' day, there were several major religious groups. Two of them were the Herodians and the Pharisees. Now, these groups tended not to agree with each other. And these Herodians and Pharisees were no different. They were enemies based on politics, theology, tradition, and so on. However, the one thing that united them was their hatred for Jesus. And so in this scenario, they decided, as the scripture said, to come together and trap him by asking him a question designed to either cause him to lose his popularity amongst his own people, the Jews, or to commit treason and to be handed over to the Roman authorities. So they asked, is it lawful to pay taxes? Should we pay taxes to Caesar or should we not? Because this was a matter which had a lot of controversy around it. Now, if Jesus said pay taxes, then they would have said he's a collaborator with the oppressive Roman Empire. The Jewish people would have hated him. On the other hand, if he said do not pay, then he would be arrested for treason. And so from where they stood, these Herodians and Pharisees,
they had set Jesus up for failure. But the Bible says that the wisdom of the world is foolishness to God. And so instead of falling for this worldly trap, Jesus said, just bring me a denarius. Let me see it. And when they did, he asked, whose image is this? And the coin bore the image and the inscription of Tiberius Caesar. So they said in the affirmative that it is Caesar's image. And that is when he responded to them, render to Caesar what is Caesar's, and to God what is God's. And the Bible says the people marveled at him. Today, my brothers and sisters in Christ, I don't want us to stand and marvel like the people of old. I want us to move. I want this statement to move us out of the fog of half-hearted Christianity and into the light of total surrender to God. Now, let me explain. We live in a world that is constantly demanding our allegiance to Caesar. And although we may not call him Caesar anymore, the truth is Caesar is alive and well in the 21st century. And he has many names. Caesar is the spirit of consumerism. Caesar is the pressure of family expectations. Caesar is the demands of political ideologies. You must choose a side. It's the seduction of social media. And all put together, we tend nowadays to call Caesar the secular world. And the secular world is constantly shouting for our time, calling on our money, our attention, and indeed our very souls. But today the Lord is saying to us, stop trying to divide yourself. Stop trying to serve two masters, the secular world versus the sacred world. Come to me and let me settle this matter once and for all. And that is why today we are reading the scripture and we are going to expose the scripture to receive healing for our divided hearts and to learn what it truly means to render everything unto God. Let's begin with the first rendering that Jesus commanded. He said, render to Caesar the things that are Caesar's. When Jesus asked for the denarius, the coin handed to him, as I said, had the image of Tiberius Caesar. And the inscription on the coin declared Tiberius Caesar as a high priest, the son of the divine Augustus. Now, this was blasphemy because the coin was claiming divine rights for a mortal man, something that only Jesus has the right to claim. And yet, Jesus did not say burn the coin. He did not say reject the system. He said, render to Caesar the things that belong to Caesar. Because Jesus recognized then and recognizes now that Caesar had and still has a legitimate claim on the material things of this world. The key word here being material. After all, it is Caesar, the king, the government, who provides infrastructure, roads, a system of governance. And as Christians, we must accept the fact that there is a worldly order. And we must acknowledge and navigate that worldly order as long as we are living on this earth. That means as Christians, we have a responsibility to be good citizens of the nations in which we live. Christ calls us to be salt and light. That means we must abide by the law. We must vote. We must keep our city clean.
We must not pay bribe money so that we can build our house in waterways. We mustn't throw trash in the gutters. We must join in the national cleanup and not stay in bed under the pretext of I am cleaning my house. As scripture tells us clearly in Romans chapter 13 verse 1, we are subject to the governing authorities. Romans 13, 1. Therefore, as Christians, we must render our taxes honestly. We must render respect to those in authority. We must render integrity to our workplaces. And we must render diligence to our homes. And all of this may seem ordinary and sometimes even inconvenient. But from where Jesus sits and from what Jesus said, it is a vital part of our faith to render to Caesar what belongs to Caesar. But here's the danger and sometimes the tragedy. Often as Christians, we stop right there. We think that if we render to Caesar by being moral people, by volunteering to paint a children's ward, by feeding the poor, giving money to charity, then we have fulfilled all righteousness. Sometimes we think that the outward acts of religion are sufficient. And that is why often in the church we give special blessings to those who pay their tithe, those who make a big donation, and we call them, so this is your seat in front of the church, be near the altar, all the rest of you sinners sit in the back. Because we are looking at the coin, we are looking at money, and we feel satisfied. But the truth is, God is not satisfied with a coin. God is not satisfied with our big donation. He looks beyond the coin to the image. He looks to the image that is imprinted on our heart, the condition of our heart. You see, the Pharisees were experts at rendering to Caesar. They knew how to keep the law. They tithed mint and dill. They prayed for hours in the synagogue. But despite all of that, Jesus called them a brood of vipers. Why? Because they rendered their money, but their hearts were cold. My brothers and sisters in the Lord, we cannot afford to be like the Pharisees. We cannot afford to give God the coin of our time, the coin of our talent, the coin of our treasure, while we maintain the image of a stubborn will and a stony heart. And that is why we must press deeper and move beyond the first command of rendering unto Caesar what belongs to Caesar to the second command of rendering unto God what belongs to God. You see, when Jesus looked at the coin, he did not bother with whether it was gold or silver or bronze. What he looked at was the image on the coin. Because he reasoned that if the coin belongs to Caesar because it bears his image, then surely whatever bears the image of God belongs to God. And that thinking was why the people marveled. Because when Jesus spoke, the penny dropped, and they remembered that the one thing that bears the image of God is man.
Genesis 1:27 declares clearly that God created man in his own image. And therefore, if we bear the image of God, then we must render our very selves unto God. So when Jesus said, "Render to God the things that are God's," that statement was and is a call to complete, absolute, and undeniable surrender of everything that we are unto God. And that, my brothers and sisters, is precisely what the devil does not want. You see, Satan knows how wonderful and peaceful our lives will be if we render everything to Jesus. And that is why every day and every night, without ceasing, Satan fights against us rendering ourselves unto God. But you see, because Satan is the great deceiver, instead of coming out clearly and saying that we should not render anything unto God, he rather keeps us in a state of hypocritical rendering, where he causes us to give God just enough to keep our conscience quiet, but not enough to change our lives. And so, like the Pharisees, we have become meticulous in our tithing. We follow the law so much so that if a prostitute or a drunk or a pregnant teenager should come near us, should come to our church, we would rather push them away because we don't want the church to spoil, forgetting that Jesus said that he came for those who are sick and not those who are well. And that hypocritical rendering is why Jesus said to them then and says to us now that we have neglected the weightier matters of justice, mercy, and faith. We look holy on the outside, but we are whitewashed tombs inside. We are dead. And that is the trap that the church has fallen into today, where as Christians, as intercessors, we have become so consumed with the act of prayer that we have neglected the heart of obedience. We can travail in the spirit. We can pray and shake the heavens with our intercession. And yet, if we are not rendering our heart to God in kindness, if we are not rendering our hearts unto God in compassion towards those who are lost in sin, rather we are gossiping about them. We are condemning them in our heart and in our mind. If that is us, then our prayer is like a clanging cymbal in the ears of God. My brothers and sisters in Christ, God is not impressed by the volume of our prayer if we are not obeying his voice in the small things. God is not impressed by the length of our fast if we are harboring bitterness in our heart. God is not impressed by the tears that we shed in our prayer closet if we are refusing to forgive our brother or our sister. So today we must ask ourselves hard questions. Are we giving God our Sunday morning? We are up early, 5 a.m. We are listening to the word. But Monday to Saturday, we withhold our heart from God. Are we lifting up hands in worship, but holding a grudge against our spouse? We are in separate rooms. We are not even speaking
to our husband, to our wife, and we are on our knees constantly praying, worshiping God. That worship is hitting your rooftop and falling back on you. Go now and forgive them. Are we singing about surrender? But we refuse to step out of our comfort zone and witness to our brother or our sister who is caught in an alternate lifestyle. Are we praying for the nations? We pray for peace. We pray for all these things for our nation. But our own home, our Jerusalem, is in chaos. The walls are broken. That is the trap of hypocritical rendering. And we must escape it as Christians. Remember, Jesus never said, ignore Caesar. He did not say, flee to the mountains and reject society. Instead, he acknowledged the reality of this temporary physical world and spoke about the reality of the eternal spiritual world. That means as Christians, we are to function in the system of the world, but we are not to be enslaved by it, neither are we to be ensnared by it. So yes, rendering unto Caesar means we must work. We need to have a job. We must be productive in this society. We must build. We must contribute to our community. We must be good stewards of our earthly responsibilities. The fact that you are not actually digging the Galamsey hole doesn't make you innocent if you are buying the Galamsey gold. We must be good stewards of our land. But we must do all of these things with a heart that is rendered unto God. And that is the secret to a balanced life. Everything we do, whether we are washing dishes, whether we are performing surgery, whether we are running an errand for the family, whether we are designing a new building, whether we are doing accounting for the nation, whether we are taking our child to hospital, we must do it all with a heart that is rendered unto God. As the Apostle Paul wrote in Colossians chapter 3, verse 23, whatever you do, do it heartily, as to the Lord and not to men. Colossians 3, 23. This is the fully rendered life God wants us to have. Not the compartmentalized life of the devil where we see some things as secular and then we see some things as secret. Because the true child of God knows that everything is secret because everything belongs to God. And everything has been paid for by God through the sacrifice of his son, Jesus Christ. And that is the beauty of Jesus' statement when he says, everything that belongs to Caesar, we should render to Caesar, and everything that belongs to God, we should render to God. The beauty of that statement is that Jesus himself is not asking us to do anything that he is not willing to do. He rendered his life unto God, ensuring that Caesar could never make a claim on him or on any of us who believe in him. And that is the decision that we have to make. My brothers and sisters in Christ, today it is my prayer that having heard the word, we will render unto Caesar what belongs to Caesar and render unto God that which has the image of God on it. I pray that having understood this call,
that we are made in the image of God, and therefore we need to render our whole self unto God. And finally, having seen on the cross that Jesus has not called us to do anything that he is not willing to do, that he himself made the ultimate sacrifice, and he is now saying to us, take up your cross daily. Take up your cross daily and follow me. Brethren, I pray that we will follow him and be glorified with him, not only in this world, but in the world to come. And I pray this for each of us in the name of the Father, Son, and Holy Spirit. Amen.

My brothers and sisters in Christ, as you reflect on this, I want us to pray. I want us to pray about rendering our personal lives, our whole selves, unto God. Psalm 51 verse 10 says, create in me a new heart, O God, and renew a right spirit within me. We must begin with ourselves. Before we can pray for nations, we ourselves must be right with God. So today, let's confess those areas where we have been hypocrites, where we have given God our lips, but not our lives, where we have performed our religious duties, but we have withheld our affection. Brethren, pray. Where have you been double-minded? Trying to serve God and the world. Where have you loved the approval of men more than the approval of God? Confess it to God now and ask for his forgiveness. Today, repent of your hard-heartedness or your half-heartedness. When have you held back your money, your talent? Or when have you given your leftovers to God? You expended all your energy at the end of the day, just before you close your eyes to sleep. You said, Lord, protect me while I sleep. And that is it. That is your prayer for the whole day. Pray and ask God to clean your heart and renew a right spirit within you. Let's pray and ask God to break the spirit of hypocrisy in our lives. Today we reject the spirit of the fear of man in Jesus' name. That we will fear God alone. Let's renounce the desire to look holy on the outside while we are dead, full of unforgiveness, full of resentment, full of jealousy. But righteous on the outside. We are praying our rosary. We are on our knees. We are shouting. We are jumping up and down. But our hearts are cold. Pray that God will fill us afresh with his fire and his truth. Brethren, most of the fear that is in our life comes from the woundedness, the brokenness in our lives. Many of us are hurt, and because of that, we carry bitterness. We carry unforgiveness. We carry disappointment. And those wounds have caused us to build walls around our hearts. We don't fully trust God because we've been burned by life, burned by people, burned by the church. But today, let's give him our brokenness. All the wounds of your past, the hurts of your childhood, the disappointments in your marriage, the betrayals in your friendships. Go to that scene in your mind when you were hurt, when you were betrayed. Wherever you are in your mind now, look around the room. Where's Jesus? Wherever Jesus is, walk to him and receive his healing. Walk away from the person who hurt you. Walk away from all that is damaging you. Just go to Jesus and let him hold you and reassure you. Because the truth is, he never left you. He has never forsaken you. And now in the arms of Jesus, look back at that person who hurt you, that person who betrayed you, that whole situation, whatever that scenario is in your mind. And say to Jesus, I choose to forgive. I forgive my parents.
forgive my spouse. I forgive my children. I forgive my abusers. I forgive my church. Lord Jesus, I forgive myself. Let the Lord heal you. Feel the balm of Gilead pour over you now. Let the Holy Spirit minister to you now. Release every person who has ever hurt you. Say, Lord Jesus, I will not hold on to their sin. I will not hold their sin against them, just as you don't hold mine against me. Pray and ask the Lord to heal your heart, to restore your soul, to make you whole again, so that you can serve him with a pure an undivided heart. You're healed, my brother, my sister. This is the healing Jesus wants for you. With this healing, the blood pressure will come down, the diabetes will fade. All the stress, all the strain. That is why Jesus always heals from the inside out. He says, your sins are forgiven. Just let go and rest in him. Rest in him. That scene, that scenario is transformed forever. Now you are in the arms of Jesus. Brethren, let's render our families unto the Lord. Joshua 24:15 says, as for me and my house, we will serve the Lord. Today, let's lift up all marriages before the Lord, whether you are married, whether you are single, whether you are widowed or divorced. You have a family. You have a sphere of influence. And the truth is, the enemy wants to destroy families because families are the foundation of the church and the nation. So if you're married today, render your marriage unto God. Say, Lord, I surrender my spouse into your hands. He is yours. She is yours, not mine. I give up my need to control and to manipulate my spouse. Help me to be a husband. Help me to be a wife who honors you by honoring my spouse. Do everything with a heart rendered unto God. Respect your spouse because your heart is rendered unto God. Love your spouse because your heart is rendered unto God. Now, if you're single, render your singleness unto God. Being single does not mean you need to be lonely. And so today we banish the spirit of loneliness in all spirit people, in all single people. The spirit that has converted marriage into an idol in your life, we banish that spirit now in Jesus' name. Because your completeness is in Jesus. Your wholeness is in Christ. And that is why the Bible says, when two come together, two whole, not halves. When two who are whole come together. Jesus wants you to be whole. That your marriage will not be an idol to you. Let's pray against the spirit of division, the spirit of argument, and the spirit of strife in our households.
Every spirit that has set itself up to cause conflict and unhappiness in homes, we banish that spirit now in Jesus' name. Take authority over your home right now. It is your home. What right does an enemy have to infiltrate your home? If you are the man of the household, take authority now. If you are the woman of the household, take authority now in Jesus' name and declare that your home is a house of peace, a house of prayer, and a house of love. Render your family unto God and ask for his covering over every member. And now pray for your children, your grandchildren, the generations that are to come. We're not just praying for ourselves. We must pray for a legacy of faith. The enemy is attacking our youth. We have sealed the doors and windows of our homes, but the screens of our homes are a pathway for the enemy. So today, render your children unto God. Dedicate them to his service. Ask. Pray saying, Lord, I ask that you pour your spirit upon my children and my grandchildren. Save them, call them, and use them mightily. Pray, join me and pray and banish the spirit of rebellion in Jesus' name. The spirit of addiction in Jesus' name. The spirit of sexual deviation and deviance in Jesus' name. The spirit of depression that is targeting our young people. Banish it now in Jesus' name. We bind every spirit, every negative spirit that is seeking to destroy our children. We bind those spirits in the name of Jesus, and we loose the spirit of wisdom and revelation and true passion for Jesus upon our children. Our last prayer topic before we close out is on our finances. Pray about the love of money. Money is not evil, but when money becomes an idol in our lives, that is the thing that makes it difficult for us to render unto God. We must break the idolatry of wealth and status and materialism. So today, pray. Say, Lord Jesus, I renounce the love of money. I reject the spirit of greed and covetousness in Jesus' name. I reject the spirit of comparison, that spirit that pushes me to send my children to schools I cannot afford, to eat at restaurants that I cannot afford, because I want to keep up on social media. Reject that spirit now in Jesus' name. And ask God to help you to be generous, to give cheerfully. And now wind your prayers down. Thank God for what he has revealed to you today. Wherever the Lord has touched your heart, thank him for it. Be grateful to him. Thank him for what he has done in your life. Bless his name. Glorify him. Lord Jesus Christ, we thank you for today. We thank you for this opportunity to spend time with you. May your name be praised forever and ever.

Thank you for staying with us. This is The Word on Asase Radio. And we have lots of messages. We're on Facebook, we're on X, and we are live on 99.5 in Accra. Lucy Baba Larson is here. She says, good morning, Reverend Ekwa and The Word family. Heavenly Father, thank you for the gift of life and for your grace and mercy. It's always a joy to be in your presence. Father, I pray for wisdom and understanding as I sit at your feet to listen to your word. A blessed Sunday to all. The Word, my Lord and my God. And Ama Achampo Ado is here. Ama, good to see you. She says, amen. Edith Abdallah Ahaji, Ekwa Sego, Raymond Opoku says, insightful message. And Isaac Kofi says, amen. And thank you, Reverend Ekwa. Esther C. Na Noliluku says, what a bomb, Reverend Ekwa. Thank you. And Lucy Baba Larson says, very powerful. Thank you, Reverend Ekwa. Issi Sena Governor, Dr. Issi Sena Governor says, God bless you, Reverend Ekwa, for today's word. And Ama Echampo Ado says, powerful, Lord, help us. Amen. Ekwa Segu says, wow, what a word. Thank you, Reverend Ekwa, for revealing the secret of a balanced life. Brethren, after today's message, no more hypocritical rendering. Let us undeniably surrender everything that we have to God. Remember, this starts from within our heart. May our hearts be rendered unto God, our Father. Whatever we do, let us work at it with all our hearts as working for the Lord. Amen and amen. And Edith Ahaji says, amen and amen. Thank you for this powerful message. Samuel Fosuba says, good morning, Reverend Ekwa, and the Word family and the listening friends. God help us to serve you in holiness and not in our fallen nature. In Jesus' name, amen and amen. Thank you all for your various messages. We are almost completely out of time, but we must remind ourselves of who we are and what we do. This is The Word on Asase Radio. We are here every Sunday at 5 a.m., and it is live on Asase 99.5 in Accra. And we are interactive on Facebook and on X. And it is with me, Reverend Ekwa. On Mondays, we have The Word with Reverend Reggie Lawson. Now, we are The Word family. And as Samuel Fosuba always likes to say, and the listening friends. But all the listening friends can become members of the family. Send us a message at 054-541-1414. That number again is 054-541-1414. And you can become a member of the Word family. Just send us a WhatsApp message and we will add you to our platform where we chat and communicate and celebrate and pray for each other every single day. Now, members of the Word family have one thing in common, and it is that we endeavor every day to exhibit the fruit of the Holy Spirit, and that is love, joy, peace, patience, kindness, goodness, faithfulness, gentleness, and self-control. So let's go out there and do that. We just have a minute left. I want to give a big shout out to Sammy. Sammy is the guy you never see. He's in the studio and he makes sure that everything happens very, very smoothly. So Sammy, God bless you and thank you for this ministry which you execute so very well. Let us receive the benediction. May we go in the power of the Holy Spirit. Go with a heart that is fully rendered to God. Today, the Holy Spirit has healed us. The victory is ours. May the Lord bless you and keep you. May the Lord make his face shine upon you and be gracious unto you. May the Lord lift the light of his countenance upon you and give you peace. And the blessing of God, who is Father, Son, and Holy Spirit, be with you and remain with you. Guide, keep, and protect you. Today and forevermore. Amen. God bless all of you. Have a wonderful week. We'll see you tomorrow, 5 a.m. and on Sunday, 5 a.m. God bless. Take care and bye-bye.

now. Come on, give all a shout in this place. I'm telling you, there is healing in this atmosphere. I said there is breakthrough in this atmosphere. Babies have been given in this atmosphere. New jobs are

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Come on, give them a shout in this place. I'm telling you, there is healing in this atmosphere. I say there is breakthrough in this atmosphere. Babies have been given in this atmosphere. New jobs are coming.

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tout là. Toi, c'est celui de Léonga, c'est le strap. Man, je sais quoi, what you think? 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By you, I feel it's the best life. 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

0: asase reyɛ dea
1: this are the big bad merciless this are the big bad merciless them fi know say king legacy gone them burst the best father god love him more and curse with less what is king legacy are the bodies
2: easy
3: legacy the girls them pepper tree
4: Yo, I'm gonna tell you about one sound, and a big bad sound. I wish to rise up the beretta, up the boy when I follow. Play music, make the deaf hear and the damn holler. Kill Tim Pan any hour, I will not wait pan mana. Yo, Lagazi, I want to do some rap wannabe. I kuff them, cause them care away. We. I feel we want them is minute, about 45 we are short. King Lagazi, the 7-star general. Lagazi sound, govern the skies and the ground. Kill jump on out of town. And the red one fire one tell them say, yo, Ave no koklobite, Oshie, Botiano, Langba, yo, Nima, Labadi, Choko, Shukura, rise up the thing. Tell them say we no laugh with people. And them can't take with the idiot from we simple. Squeeze it, cause we not in a chattings. I be a shattings.
2: Easy.
5: 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Change like the weatherman, rifle in a hand. A saucy real, genuine like leatherman. Send it like email, post, letterman. When we say wet and a rain, a wetter man. Straight fireball, milk skin like cheddar man. Step out, miggle dear, any weatherman. A saucy walk with the tree, with the picker man. Hey boy, you better know what you are do. Hey, give me a cinnamon and finose. A baby boom. The rebel boss, straight out of rebel world, representing for the body station, boy, yeah. A saucy radio, don't move that dial. Yeah, man, zing.
2: Easy.

Endorsing the personality of His Imperial Majesty Emperor Haile Selassie I. He's the King of Kings and Lord of Lords, and he's the conquering lion of the tribe of Judah. He's the light of Jah, and he's the true light of this world. Revelation taught us that Christ would return in his kingly character. No more as a lamb to the slaughter, but as a conquering lion of the tribe of Judah. And the war between the Rastaman and Babylon is over. We have already conquered Babylon. Confusion. Because we are no longer ignorant of ourselves, because we know who we are. We are the children of the Most High. So the children of the Lamb must now unite with the children of the Lion. The promise of Abraham, Isaac, and Israel is that the kingdom of God will be established on earth. And the promise to David is that as long as there's a sun and there's a moon, there must be one to rule upon the throne of David. So his Imperial Majesty Emperor Selassie I as a true descendants of King Solomon and Queen of Sheba has come and established the restoration of the Solomonic dynasty upon the Davidic covenant. Not that we are religious, but we are spiritually conscious. If I had a vote between religion and politics, I would go for politics. You know why? In most countries, there is never more than three or two political parties. So there is not that much division among the people because of politics. But because of the word religion, there is so much division among our people. We want to crack that and bring humanity to one unity. Love. Jesus.

0: bia.
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0: believe. 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And there was assistance of man. Listen to me, man. The one that closed the door and no one can open it. The one that shut the door and no punk can open it.
1: Easy.
0: The one who said, let us make man in our own image. And there was existence of man. His name is Elohim. His name is Jehovah El Shaddai. Oh, the one that keepeth over Israel.

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EM the man. 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That is where we are. 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

0: Narova with the natural power. 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
1: Easy.
0: Hassan Tisana, massive and crew.

the 12th of July 2026. Yeah, man, man. Technician on duty is the one here, Mackins. And trust me, our guest today on the show is reggae artist and a producer based in Sweden. He is in Ghana. He will be with us live in the studio this afternoon. Manners are respect, unsuspect, unto spec. My name is King Lagazi. Are you mean?

request. The chairman's request today, hot like pepper. I tell you, it hot like pepper. Right after that, we'll step into the echo chamber and reggae exclusives. Remember today, that inside the echo chamber and reggae exclusives, we have brand new songs to play. Yeah? We want to play brand new songs today. Right after that, we'll enter into what we call the Legends Corner. We'll sit one and one with Mr. C. Mr. Kojo Owusu Obrimpong Mensah, a.k.a. Chosa Owusu. How you mean? He's a Swedish Ghanaian reggae artist and a producer. Ladies and gentlemen,

0: make them know Babylon, why you scrape you spill. 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Only more Zion, that's where the foundation's built.
1: Big bucks are the big bucks.
0: Wait till the sinner, you know, sir.

On Assassin 9.5, we have Jasihini Oja from Hamburg. The man say fireworks. We have Agbanyo says one love. Kojo Efri live from Elubobada. Greetings, my brethren, King Lagazi. God bless every time. We say fire time. Lightest.

0: Junior Somani says greetings. Once and once, yard settings, listeners, we are live on Assassin 9.5 with King Lagazi. I'm in tune live with Linda Azong from Dawenya, Community 25 Extension. Big respect to everyone listening. Much love and respect. Joseph Fati, Totten Ayara. Ahmed Gali says, I'm in tune. Greetings, King Lagazi. Mr. Benyo says, we give thanks to Jarastafari. Another day has come again. More fire, King Lagazi. I'm watching you live from Volta Region inside Mafi Kumasi. How you mean? We govern the place. Everyone is in tune. Ahmed Gali again says, energy, energy, energy. Lagazi Sound International. Assassin Radio. Another TV step in again and say, more fire, clear and cool. Ahmed Gali says, it's been a while, but today I catch up with you, King Lagazi. Rastafari. Samuel Obin says, hot up. Hot up the place, King Lagazi. Energy lit 10 times up righteousness. Exalt the nation. Anytime on a combo. Frighter said, won't be like you, but them can't play like you. Go to Ashaiman, Lebanon. Why you say Frighter? Pick up yourself. Agbejo says, energy, energy, energy, King Lagazi, more fire. What other TV says, more fire. Onyamia Kwa, Mr. Masolo Usuchum says, enjoying every beat. How you mean? Well, Jeffrey says, more fire. Junior Maestro says, check in. When you step on the life, share the life, share the life, share the life. Junior Maestro from Norway, far away. I'm sorry about Norway yesterday. That was a criminal act against the Norwegians. But everything good, this is football.
1: From a far away, Ethiopia calling. Tell them, give by the knowledge of the king. The power of the Trinity always lies with him.
0: Jeffrey says, greetings. Greetings. Greetings to your producers, Naroba Wine and Press Debbie. Debbie Nane Kia Day. Sandra Riccardi stepping and say, greetings, family. Let me play this sizzler. And this is not sure. When was the last time you heard this sizzler upon the radio?
2: Oh, I need my shield. I have something. I know this love for me, but it's in mine.

0: What other team is saying? Crazy. Sisless brother. Large up. You making my Sunday blazing. How you mean? And then Onyamia Kwa says, yo, what medication
1: I wonder
0: you take this morning?
1: Living in this world of conflicts like arrows.
0: How do you know that? They don't, you know the situation. You know it.
1: I'm afraid to die, but afraid to live until then. It's not time for you to guess what will happen next.
0: You know.
1: When them a live, that's why them a poor depression. Who are they? Tell me. What they represent.
0: Junior Maestro says, them thief we, life and direct.

0: checking in general. One love. Till casket close. Me king. How you mean? Onyami Apua says, Master, you are crazy.
1: Can't say you go, can't say you stay. Just wanna go say.
0: Sandra Riccardi says, more fire, key and cool.
1: Oh, dry cry, even tears.
0: And then Wadada TV says, King Legacy, you might be my new favorite African selector. Next to Dynamic.

0: Lagasse represent Lagasse Sound International. A lot of people don't know this. We were in Jamaica in 2024. We went to Dancehall Thursdays. We clashed with the big bad, mighty, super goal from Atlanta, alongside playmaker from Jamaica. And we sent them home, guilty as charged. And we picked the trophy. We brought it to Ghana the same year. One of the biggest Jamaican sound system in Ghana. Set him one size up. Him name African Star. We wall him and we lock him off in Akuma Village. Yo, give me reverence. You understand me? Some people say we bossy, but trust me, man like Samuel Opong, Samuel Bing, the man said Lagasse, play me the Glass House, please.
1: Lagasse International, hey, welcome to my true vibe from

0: right. All right, take it easy.
1: Easy.
0: Take it easy. Take it easy.
1: Easy.
0: Easy does it in the place.
1: Oh!
0: Yeah, man.
1: Oh,
0: I want them feel like.
1: Easy.
0: I want them. Yo. Oh. Yeah, man.
1: Easy.
0: So Jerry Fitz says,
1: easy.
0: Kudos to the king. You know, he makes dancing looks easy.
1: Easy.
0: You know? I feel the energy today. Too much flames.
1: Easy.
0: All right. We give thanks. Gariba Prosper says greetings.
1: Easy.
0: To the massive King Legacy. More love and fire. You don't know, man. And Joshua Arthur all the way from France.
1: Easy.
0: The man said more fire, Kia and cool. And then we have Samuel, Obing. The man say, I saw it go, my king. Frito says so. Man.
1: Easy.
0: And then Gariba says, Gariba Prosper says, the killing machine.
1: Easy.
0: Oh, Yamia Kwasi, son, I guess you have graduated. Magzo the Don. Yeah, listen to me, man. In the studio, I have my guest seated already. Mr. C is seated. I told him that, Mr. C, you have to be here 1
1: easy.
0: And exactly 1 p.m. He is here. Yeah. You see, I like people who spend time in foreign. They, you know, they are time conscious.
1: Easy.
0: Men are alive. And that is what I like. But listen to me, man. We have the chairman's request and we have the echo chamber alongside the reggae exclusives. You understand me? Before we step into what we call the Legends Corner, and we are going to deal one-on-one with Mr. C.
1: Easy.
0: But you know that we can't just step into the chairman's request without hearing the Sassy Radio anthem. Don.
1: Easy.
0: Oh. Don. Oh.
1: Oh.
0: This is the anthem.
2: Them finna wa be a big woman, straight out of the world. Yeah, man.

0: Yeah, man. What a be like, man. Yo, so big respect to man like Mr. Maxwell Owusu-Chum, a.k.a. Onyamia Kwa, a.k.a. The Don. I can't remember in 2011 when I stepped into the Joy FM building and then I met him, that he was like, Nagazi, let me take you to TV. You understand me? And boom, bam, trust me. He took me to TV and everything was set. Trust me, man. From them time there till now, everything is history.
1: Easy.

0: seat. As a monkey tail, no, on to me, trust it. Yeah, man. So, Junior Maestro says, ask Mr. C. Oh, but Maestro, you are typing Norwegian. You understand me? No, seriously, Junior Maestro, you need to send me a voice note so that I can play it on air. You understand me? Kwame Ampoma Edu Ajay says, I'm in tune, King Lagazi. Respect every time. Yeah, man. And then Onyamiakwa says, the anthem made me dance for once in 2 decades.
1: Hey.
0: Wow. Only me alone can draw out the dawn. How you mean, man?
1: Amazing.
0: Yeah, man. The great Pablo Moses says, rhythm wise, 100%. You understand me? And if you know about Pablo Moses, you know that the show how international. You see me?
1: Amazing.
0: Yeah, man. When I eat. Yeah, man. When I eat and pop over here, so reggae we are club. You see me? This is Yard Settings on Asase Radio. 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
1: Easy.
0: That is it. Yeah, man. And ladies and gentlemen, this is the segment.

0: Bang!
1: Matter of fact, Kofi Odroba all the way from London says, Legacy, I send my greetings, you know, and my regards to Mame Kunedu. Mame Kunedu. So Mame Kunedu, anywhere you are, this is coming from Kofi Odroba, a.k.a. Kofi Odroba, all the way from the London. You understand me?
2: Easy.
1: Yeah, man. Yo, big respect to man like King Gary. King Gary is one of the repatriated brethren all the way from Jamaica. You understand me? And the man says, yard settings, my lord, the fire blaze. I mean, when I itch. Yeah, man, everything is everything. Everything is all right. I have Rocky Dawunip on the check-ins. You understand me? But this is the chairman's request. Ladies and gentlemen, wow. All right, so look like Junior Maestro sent in the voice note. What exactly is Junior Maestro saying? Mr. C, put on the headset and listen to what the man is saying. I don't know about this.
3: On something small, Norwegian way, we write way, you know, if you pronounce.
1: Oh, Charlie.
3: Ask him, say, Budan go there. Budan go there.
1: I say, Budan go there. Me no no.
4: So I'm saying, Budan go there. Me no no. Me not speak Norwegian. Me speak Swedish.
1: You speak Swedish.
4: I speak Swedish.
1: Okay.
4: So that one sound. I don't know how. I don't know. Maybe it sounds like how's it going or something. But go there means. You go there, like how is it going?
1: Okay,
4: so you are right.
1: All right. Like so how is that? How do you pronounce that in Swedish?
4: You go there.
1: Okay.
4: You go the man
2: there. So. Hey, yeah.
1: And then you better casa. Listen, and then you better casa. Junior Maestro. Take your time. So, Jerry Chichududu says, salute. Who did the Glass House dub? And is there is there an original? Well, the original was done by Peter Tosh, you understand me? And this is, you know, Peter is no more alive, you understand me? And the son, Andrew Tosh, you know, that's the dubs now, you understand me? But we have others too who, you know, they have access to the rhythms, and they can cut dubs, you know, on it. Especially the artist that loves, you know, Peter Tosh. You understand? Yeah, man.
2: Easy.
1: So his name is True Voice. You can go out there and check him out. Yeah, man.
5: This is not a test. It's the chairman's request on Yard Settings, Asase Radio, the voice of our land. G-O-D, you're the real T-O-P. Hold this one, yeah.
1: Bang! So into the early hours of this morning, I had a call from, you know, the G.O.D. You understand me? And trust me. Wow. The G.O.D. placed the call into the early hours of this morning. And he was like, Legacy, I hope all is well with you and the family. And I told him everything is all right. You understand? We give thanks. And then he said to me that, yo, Legacy, I have been, you know, uptown, downtown, and then wrongtown. You understand me? And if a man says, I have been uptown, downtown, and wrongtown, then know that the man is real and truly busy. He's busy around, going up and down, here and there, and all that. You understand me? You know? And he said to me that, yo, Legacy, there is one thing I want you to understand. There is one thing I want you to understand. That as a leader, anything that happens, people will try their possible best to make sure that they put that on your head. And I'm like, what do you mean? And he said, Legacy, don't worry. I learned you stood for an assemblyman before in your area. I said, yeah, man. When I was in Somanya, I stood for an assemblyman. And I lost. Yeah, because the people said I was too hardcore. So I lost the election. You understand me? And on the day the one that stood on the ticket of MPP and the one that stood on the ticket of NDC, they were all sharing monies. They were sharing money here and there. I was an independent, you know, candidate. You understand me? I was a vocal one among all of them. You understand me? They couldn't hold me down. I make sure that, you know, I put them to tax. But at the end of the day, on election day, they were sharing money. And like I said, me now in the morning. Even my police agents, they went to collect money. And then he said to me that, Lagazi, you see that? You see what I'm talking about? But in anytime anything happens, people try their possible best to blame it on, you know, whoever that it feel is responsible. You can imagine this flood situation. Everyone is blaming everything on the government, forgetting that they themselves are the, you know, causes of that. And I'm like, yes, man. And then he was like, don't say yes, man, just like that. You have to understand that. That is why I want to go a bit foundation today. I want to go back to my root. You understand me? I want to go back to, you know, the 70s. You understand me? And the 60s. And, you know, maybe come to the 90s a little bit. You understand me? But let's keep it foundation today on the chairman's request. And I'm like, all right. Nosefati, run things.
5: 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It's the chairman's request on Yard Settings, Asase Radio, the voice of our land. G.O.D., you're the real T.O.P. All this one here. Bang!
1: The first song the chairman said me to play in the chairman's request is the Itals. This one is titled, Don't Blame It On Me. Don't Blame It On Me. Please.
2: Easy.
1: Grab a teacup and sit down and listen to words of wisdom.

0: Now, let me ask you a great question. Who remembers this particular reggae group, the Cultural Roots? How many of you remember them? The Cultural Roots. Listen to me, man. When the G.O.D. goes to boom and enter into the lion lag, it's different case altogether when the man say, me want go roots.
1: Easy.
0: When the man's a legacy, play the Cultural Roots, thief, liars, and criminals. Me say, but wait, what is going on? Him say, yo, legacy, but you don't see where I go on. Legacy, sound like you're not living in Ghana. Why are you asking me this? I said, play Cultural Roots.
1: Easy.
0: Thief, liars, criminals. He said, Legacy, this one needs no introduction. Run that.

0: Member, thief, liars, criminals, Rastafari, know them. Member, they say, woe be unto them who say they are Jews, but they are not. That is why the Bible says, wait to the harvest time. God will separate the chaff from the food, and the chaff will be thrown into the everlasting fire. Remember that.
1: But words will live on with the chosen ones.
0: Hey. Yeah, man. The man say, keep the fire burning, King. This is Yauvi, the Pan-Africana from Mepe in the Volta region.
2: Easy.
0: But don't tell you, say, the whole Ghana, listen.
1: Boy,
0: you understand? The whole Ghana, boy, listen.
1: Easy.
0: The rum put the thing. This is the chairman's request. The chairman says, Lagazi. The one you play the crown prince of reggae. And you know who that?
2: Easy.
0: I say, yeah, man. I say, who that? I say, yo. Godfather, I feel me term this, you know.
2: Easy.
0: This is Dennis Emmanuel Brown.
2: Easy.
0: The man say, that guy say, I know you know your job.
2: Easy.
0: And I told him that, yo, I want to go back to Jamaica again, you know.
2: Easy.
0: The man say, no, so far. Well, like I say, I want three that, you know.
2: Easy.
0: I want three that. And then I asked him, what song do you want me to play from Dennis Emmanuel Brown? And the man say, a little bit more. Play a little bit more. I say, all right. No safari. Everything is covered.
3: This is not a test. It's the chairman's request. On yard settings, Asasa Radio, the voice of our land. G.O.D., you're the real T.O.P. All this one, yeah. Bang!
4: Can't say me never did I warn you. Oh, Lord, me tell you. Temper. King Lagazi, man, him gone in a temper. Why? Fever. Some other station arose in a fever.
2: Easy.

0: The voice of the crown prince of reggae, Dennis Emmanuel Brown. A little bit more. Easy does it. 31 got into the R1.
1: Easy.
0: Final entry. You understand me? With the chairman's request. Ladies and gentlemen, when was the last time you heard a selector played Charlie Chaplin on the radio before? When last time you heard Charlie Chaplin being played?
1: Easy.
0: Now be honest with me. When last you heard Charlie Chaplin being played on the radio?
1: Easy.
0: You understand me? And trust me, this one here, Charlie Chaplin, and the chairman say, Lagazi, run that and let the people them know where really are going. You understand me? Yeah, man, because when we talk about reggae music, you understand me? We know the far corners of reggae music, you see me? So let the people them know what really are going when it comes to Charlie Chaplin. I want you to play the song Struggle from Charlie Chaplin.
2: This is not a test.
3: Me love
2: it's the chairman's request on yard settings. Assassin the Radio, the voice of our land.
3: Welcome down, G.O.D.
2: You're the real
3: T.O.P. Hold
2: this one,
3: the people,
2: yeah. Bang!
3: Yes. Dedicate this one to all nice and decent people. We are trying our life and people are them a fight. You hear this?
1: Easy.
3: Come and say, I

0: Yeah, man, I lie. Man, I lie. Holy pa, yo. And it's been
1: easy.
0: The chairman's request. Now I have two songs to premiere. You understand me? Two songs to premiere. And then right after that, we'll deal with Mr. C one-on-one. You understand me? You know, he moved away from Ghana for some time, you know, for almost a decade and a half, you know, or so. You understand? But he is back into the place. Now, the issue is, I am glad he is here. As soon as he came, I don't know, he drank some pure water and he's been running from for some time now.
1: Easy.
0: I told him, Mr. C, don't do it. Don't do it.
1: Easy.
0: Don't feel like, say, everyone is drinking pure water, so you also drink pure water.
1: Easy.
0: The sachet water. I said, don't do it. He said, yo, like I said, weird, no man. I feel, you know, me back a yard, me say, I know you are back at home. I know you are back home, but take your time.
1: Easy.
0: Listen, apanyapa sipampa, he drank it. And then, you know, what happened. But I give thanks that he is, you know, fit and strong this morning, you know, into this afternoon, and then he is here with us.
1: Easy.
0: Ladies and gentlemen,
1: easy.
0: This is the Nah Tolerate rhythm.
1: Easy.
0: And I have my favorite artist on it. This is Ganguly.
1: Easy.
0: Ganguly said, Nah Tolerate.
1: Easy.
0: Them feel like them can style it up. And we are going to tolerate it. No, sir.
1: Easy.
0: We don't do them thing there. We stop it. Yo, stay in your lane.
1: Easy.
0: Ganguly, chat to them.
2: Oh. Keep it the way out of here.

0: try mark Nigeria. Obvious of it. Yeah, hit the nearby.
1: Ganguly!
0: This way, me.
1: We not tolerate.
0: You lie.
1: Them things that them can step to we and chat anyhow. We not

0: Ladies and gentlemen, on the CM rhythm.
1: Easy.
0: Now thoroughly it rhythm.
1: Easy.
0: This is Little Hero.
1: Easy.
0: Little Hero says, leave me alone.
1: Easy.
0: Why are you always on my case?
1: Easy.
0: Leave me alone. Little Hero, talk to them.
2: Yo, man, I'm still far from them.
1: Easy.

Ladies and gentlemen, about time to have one-on-one with Mr. Kojo Owusu Obrimpong Mensa, originally known as Chosa Owusu. You understand me? The original Kojo Kemet. Ladies and gentlemen, he is a Ghanaian reggae artist and a producer. We now describe him as Ghanaian Swedish artist. Otika sapa, oka Swedish ni adiadi, you know, and all that. Ladies and gentlemen, Mr. C started, you know, from the high life and then the hip life era, you know, back in the 90s. He was known as Chicken Chosa. And then he's gone through the ranks, the transitions and all that, until he decided to leave Ghana for a while. And then when he was away, we were still, you know, having the links. We were talking almost all the time, making sure that everything good. He said to me that one thing legacy I always wants to maintain is my link back home. And I never caught that. And today he's here in Ghana. Now the problem is when he came, and then he gave me a phone call that I'm in town. I said, Mr. C, don't drink no sachet water. I said, don't do it. And then he was like, oh, now like I said, no, I'm here Ghana new. My best year now. And I'm like, don't do it. And then he said, all right. And then out of the blue, he decided to

But we give thanks to the Tredium from Kwame Totorobonso. You know, that, you know, he's here with us. He understand me. You know, so as soon as he step in, now he you know, his water, he's put vitamins inside. You understand? We can't agree. We better know vitamins by force. Yeah. You know what I mean? Yeah, man. So Mr. C is here with us. It's 45 minutes gone into the R1 here on Asasi, the voice of our land. You know the rudiments already. This is Mr. C. This is Akoko Mayesori.

51 got into the R1. Now listen to me. 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And this song, yo, listen, it's a bit controversial, but I'm going to play it today.

0: Hey. 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
1: Hey.
0: One more legacy. Oh. This one titled Obi.
2: Legacy, the girls, them paper dreams.

0: And Mackins, please stretch out Mr. You know, see a bit. You understand me? Look like him too close in it. You see how the wider inside? Let him feel wider inside like that.
1: Easy.
0: Yeah, man. Yeah, man. Everything good in the place and everything is all right. Mr. C.
2: Yes, my lord.
0: Akwaba, Akwaba, Akwaba, Akwaba. How is the vibe?
2: No, the vibe is nice, you know. It's like home, you know. There's no place like home.
0: Of course.
2: So that's the vibe I'm dealing with right now, and I'm getting reminded that I've been away from home for a very long time, so therefore I'm not the same person that I used to be. So when I do certain things, I need to be conscious of it, which you try to warn me. As we know, we all know what has already happened already. Sell out. You don't sell me out already.
1: So. Easy.
0: No, this, I sell in.
2: The man sell me out right now, you know.
1: Easy.
0: No. You know, I said, don't do it. Yeah. Yeah. I said, don't do it. You understand me? And I think I was right.
2: Yeah, you're right.
0: Oh, yeah. How has the vibe been like, you know, being in Ghana for almost a week now?
2: Well, the heat was quite, yeah.
0: Mr. C, my producer says...
2: I should come closer a little
0: Yes,
2: bit.
0: Yes. Okay. No, just... Drag the chair a bit. Let's I want say. You to sit down and feel free.
2: Okay.
0: Yeah. Yeah. All right.
2: Is that okay?
0: Yeah.
2: So.
0: Yeah, man.
2: You know, when I came, the weather was quite, how do I say? It reminded me of how it was, you know.
0: Yeah.
2: Sometimes you do forget about the heat.
0: Yeah.
2: You want to go back home, you want to go back home. But then when the heat hits you.
0: Yeah.
2: Then, you know, you're like, it feels like you've been hit by reality.
0: Definitely.
2: Yeah. So there's a different reality that we are living in here.
0: Mm-hmm.
2: There's a different reality. There are different realities, multi-realities that other people are living in this world.
0: Okay.
2: So
0: all right.
2: It gives me the perspective of understanding and being appreciative of what we have here in Africa.
0: Okay. Yeah. Nice. But, Which area exactly are you? Which area exactly are you? And was your area affected, you know, with the flood?
2: No, actually, I'm quite fortunate. I live at Domi Plateau.
0: Domi Plateau.
2: Yeah, and we kind of like live on the hills. See, me and my brother.
0: Yeah.
2: I came with my brother to the Ras Chuku.
0: Okay, Ras Chuku. Yeah.
2: Yeah, we've never experienced any such thing. In that area, because of you know, it's a rocky area and we're on the hill. So, I mean,
0: we are
2: above sea level. Yeah,
0: then so, you are lucky.
2: Mm-hmm. So, yeah, we can't complain. We just wish all the families that have lost their family members and that have lost their things, people who have lost anything, be it human, cat, dog, or whatever.
0: Yeah.
2: I mean, we our condolences and then sorries to whatever. But, you know, we hope the government will get right things in place to help them.
0: Okay.
2: Be able to recover from this, you know,
0: all right.
2: Trauma.
0: All right. Before we step into, you know, anything, before I ask you about what exactly happened before you picked the baton stick and you move out of the country, Ghana. This is a tradition on this particular show that anybody that comes in, we try to play a thing for the person to make a statement. You know what I mean? And I don't know if you're ready. But is the stomach upset okay where you can... Because I know you sing from the diaphragm and you sing with a lot of power.
2: Mm-hmm.
0: Do you understand me? You know, is your stomach okay now for you to... Sing
2: in Lagazine.
0: No, I just want to.
2: You remember
0: out.
2: This? You remember Jay-Z's wife,
0: yeah.
2: Beyonce. Yeah?
0: Yeah.
2: When she goes on stage, she says it's a whole different person that takes over. Right.
0: Of course, I know.
2: So I, Mr. C.
0: Yeah.
2: That's guy.
0: Yeah.
2: You understand?
0: Definitely.
2: Because I am Kojo Uso Benpomensa.
0: Yeah.
2: The moment I'm on stage, I'm Mr. C.
0: Mr. C.
2: The moment I'm Mr. C, anything is possible.
0: Oh, I see.
2: Yeah.
0: All right.
1: Easy.
0: Ladies and gentlemen, this is.

0: choir. Yow, see, I'm spitting out the fire. Them can't tie me down with a wire. I saw you are seeing me singing with the choir. Yes, Naya, Marathon Man replied.
1: Easy.
0: Listen, listen.

That's all. It look like this one here easy. All right. Let's do this one here. Easy.

0: You know, let me tell you something, my lad.
1: Yeah.
0: Me ready, you know. Me born ready, you know. After know this and know this, me tell you.
1: You sing with a lot of ease. But I have some questions, though. Mm-hmm. The switching of the voices.
0: Yeah.
1: You know.
0: So there are techniques.
1: Yeah.
0: So these are not just things I'm doing. It's like. Now, when I go to that. That area,
1: yeah.
0: I think that I sing like that. That's for Celto.
1: Yeah.
0: So that's a technique. Now, you don't want to sing it that high because it's that high. So I'm supposed to scream that high. Now, these microphones are very, very sharp.
1: Yeah.
0: So in order to make it sound soothing for the ear,
1: yeah,
0: I need to pick a different technique.
1: Yeah.
0: So that's why I had to pick that technique.
1: Ah, right.
0: Soothing this performance.
2: Easy.
1: I like that. Let's do this final entry and then we'll come back and talk.
0: Emboko. Adobrel. Esa. We're the chairman of Black Messiah. Esa.

0: crazy.
1: And President B say, Lagazi, you see how he sound exactly, you know, like on the record? He sound exactly like how it is on the record. Eh? Lagazi, don't size him up to any of those artists who can write their own songs on rhythm. I'm like, hey, President B, take your time, no man. Yeah? You know, she is constantly talking into my ears. Yeah, but I got some few messages on our Facebook. Let me take them before we step forward. Junior Maestro says, more fire from Norway, far away. Jasihini Uja from Hamburg says, fireworks loud inside Hamburg. And then Eric Franklin says, this is a feeling from above. You are more than good. Now I know why you don't book by the cover. Mm-hmm. All right. And then Kwaku Mensa, aka the granddaddy of the dance. Mokin says, Akwa Babinia, seeing you brings memories, yes, of them days with a dancer emperor Buddha man. Rest in peace.
0: Easy.
1: Jasihini Oja says, Oja. Jasihini Oja, man, big up King and Mr. C. The man say murderer. The man say, you know, high life reggae. The man say, I can't reggae. The man say, more fire. And then Junior Zamani step in and say, dynamic voice. Mr. C, Ghana loves you. You understand me? And then Jasihini step in and say, parables. You know, yeah, man. Reading such messages make me feel good that, you know, the work we've been putting in has never been in vain, mm-hmm, you know, and people are loving Mr. C, you understand me? Now that Mr. C is here in person, you understand me?
2: Yeah.
1: People are loving the man, you understand me? And especially people, you being in the studio and you being on the mic, you understand me? Yeah. Singing with ease and all that kind of thing. A man is requesting, he said the last one, you know, back, I think the Antichrist, you know, he said, you should take it again, but in due time.
2: Okay.
1: Mr. C.
2: Yes, King.
1: Once again,
2: yes,
1: how do you manage to sound the same?
2: Mm-hmm.
1: You see, there are some artists, they sound different on the record,
2: mm-hmm,
1: than when they are performing live. When they are performing live, they are full of noise.
2: Well,
1: and all that. But you manage to maintain the balance. And then President was telling me that Lagazi Suwate, he sound the same as the record. If you like, play the record and see.
2: You know, when you go back to man like Bob Marley,
1: mm-hmm,
2: you know, respect to the eye, you know,
1: mm-hmm,
2: so rest in peace as well. And when you watch how he did singing songs,
1: mm-hmm,
2: every song you go sing, it'd be the same song. You go sing them the same way they...
1: Mm-hmm.
2: The same way the song is supposed to be. That's how. And you know, most of these songs I'm singing to you today,
1: mm-hmm,
2: I wrote these songs with my brother a long time ago,
1: mm-hmm,
2: in our cottage, you know,
1: mm-hmm.
2: Yeah, so like most of these songs I wrote them when I was quiet. I was hibernating,
1: mm-hmm.
2: I wasn't doing anything. It was a time for me to relax. And I was, you know, for me, going to my brethren, it's like a bubble camp for me, you know, because,
1: mm-hmm,
2: we have pure consciousness, you know.
1: Mm-hmm.
2: And we learn every day, and, you know, this is Ras Chuku.
1: Mm-hmm.
2: So, yeah, man. Yeah, we give thanks for life. And we have learned a lot. So, yeah.
1: Mr. C.
2: Dada.
1: Akwaba.
2: Yeah, yeah.
1: Akwaba Bium.
2: Yeah, yeah.
1: You understand me? The Akan people say, deal free. And I just had a car.
2: Deal free. Yeah. Them free, they are all the junk ones, you know. Them free, the junk ones.
1: I see. All right. So, I woke up one day and I was looking for Mr. C in Ghana and I couldn't find a man.
2: Mm-hmm.
1: And I began to ask, find out from people and all that. You understand me?
2: Mm-hmm.
1: And around that time, there was a song I used to play a lot on the radio. You understand me? You know, and, you know, I have been playing that song for some time. You understand me?
2: Mm-hmm.
1: And then I was asking people, Where is Mr. C? Where is Mr. C? You know, and then I can't find Mr. C. You understand me? I can't find him. I'm like, yo, listen, I've been playing this song and I think I need to interview the man. You understand me? You know, and I can't find him. You understand me? And you know that the song I'm talking about?
2: I have no idea, my king.
1: All right, listen.

0: Listen. Listen. Mr. C, you know, when I first, I would like to say big respect to Emmanuel Fifi Butre, a.k.a. Fifi Sela. Yeah. I was driving one day and he played this song. We're driving together and he played this song. And I'm like, who is this artist? And then he was like, Lagazi Guest. At first, I thought, these were Jamaican artists, you understand me? And I'm like, I could hear three different type of voices, so three people in the song. But who are these artists? And then I got to know that, oh, it's Mr. C, Uhuru, and Alisinus. And I'm like, wow, I never know that. So from there, well, me and Mr. C broke up one time, you know, we had reasoning and all that. He was holding some, you know, six strings, his string up, sing Wolipa song. And I'm like, yo, listen, this will be good on the radio. Why don't we do an interview? So when the time came, looking for Mr. C now, I said, I was calling all the numbers, and all the numbers weren't going. And I'm like, what exactly happened? You know, Later on, I saw some footages, you know, when Mr. C was attacked, you know, by some, you know, robbers for no reason and all that. Mr. C had to... This are real footages, brethren. And I'm not making up any story. You understand me? This is a footage I saw it like with my naked eye. You being attacked, people jump into your house and all that and all that. Looking for Mr. C and I can't find Mr. C. And then one day I was there, received a call. There was a foreign number. Mm-hmm. When I picked it up, I say, Lagazi, Charlie, the union house today. And I'm like, when you, I say, oh, Mr. C, wow. Mr. C, talk to us.
1: Yeah.
0: What exactly happened before you moved from Ghana?
1: Well, what happened was I was going to Sweden to actually start a family there.
0: Mm-hmm.
1: Now, the company I was working with was MVF at the time.
0: Mm-hmm.
1: And, you know, there comes a time when I was a director of the company, actually.
0: Mm-hmm.
1: But then it got to a point whereby, you know, you can have conflicts with some board members over mm-hmm. certain things. And we got to a point where I felt like I had outgrown the company.
0: Mm-hmm.
1: I'd done everything I could possibly do with that company.
0: Mm-hmm.
1: And it was time for me to move on to the next phase of my life. So it was just a career. Yeah, I just had to move on from there. And yeah, from there, it wasn't long I went to Sweden.
0: Mm-hmm.
1: I started going to Sweden and coming back, and then I finally went to stay. And yeah, so nothing really bad happened, but I've always been there since the days of Taking Tours. I've always been doing my music. Like, I've never stopped doing the music. The music is always being done.
0: But all right.
1: The decision to really want to bounce back again and, you know, show the world what I've got, because I can't die with this thing that is brewing inside me that even I have no idea about.
0: Mm-hmm.
1: You know, so yeah. I think I started like from some 4-3 years back.
0: Mm-hmm.
1: Started, you know, doing the singles, and then we had our contacts, and then mm-hmm. started releasing a lot of them. So yeah, there's been a lot of singles so far.
0: Definitely,
1: there's an album out there, and
0: yeah,
1: there's a lot. So
0: yeah, but talk to me. You being in Sweden, and at the same time doing this, you know, in terms of recording and all that, you know, the situation over there, the system over there, does it favor you? You know, does the system allow you to do, you know, what you love to do most in terms of recording, in terms of playing shows, festivals, and all that?
1: Okay. I like the question. So I'll give you an answer. You need to understand that is a Babylon system.
0: Mm-hmm.
1: Babylon system is not designed for you to feel comfortable or to find the space to even be creative. So for me to be this creative whilst I'm still in Europe, it'd be easy. Like, the system there is not allowing you to focus on yourself. Now, when you focus on yourself is when your creativity starts to erupt. That's when it starts to grow. That's when you start to flourish as a person. They didn't allow you to have that peace of mind. Because everything is designed to strain you. Do you understand what I'm saying? This is pure capitalism. So I don't blame that them. That be how their system be, and it works for them.
0: Mm-hmm.
1: You understand what I'm saying? But that kind of system doesn't work for a person like me, because it's like an adrenaline rush. Every day you're on a rush. Every day you're chasing after ghost.
0: Mm-hmm.
1: Everybody's running. Everybody's always on the speed. Like, they don't... It's not normal, man.
0: Everything is running fast.
1: Yeah, everything is running very fast. And now it's AI. And they can't run faster than AI. But they're still running. This is when they have to chill. Yeah, so for me, honestly... Yeah, life there is cool. It's nice. I have my beautiful kids on the bright side. Mm-hmm. Life is good. You know, like, I work. Yeah, but I still have time to do my music because I know the music is important. So after work, I come home. I'm like, okay, it's my music time.
0: Mm-hmm.
1: Yeah, my breakfast, Saturday, you know, on my yemen yum. Yeah, I have the studio, so, and I'm the producer, so I can do anything whenever, you know. So
0: mm-hmm.
1: I just make sure I'm consistent.
0: All right.
1: It's a difficult situation there because that's why I want to come back home. I want to come back home because I want to set up everything here home.
0: Mm-hmm.
1: And then work here. And that's what I want to do. So that's the plan. I'm not planning to stay in Sweden for so long. I've had my share of Europe.
0: I see. But, yeah. but the recording aspect, you've got a recording studio at home and all these things.
1: Yeah.
0: But let us know, in terms of shows, festivals and all that, you know, do they allow, you know, like, let's say, foreigners in their space? Like how we see, you know, a lot of European festivals booking Jamaican artists and other African artists and all that.
1: Mm-hmm.
0: You know, you the youngsters over there, do they give you guys the chance?
1: Well, let me tell you, for starters, because I am from Ghana,
0: mm-hmm.
1: and I'm from Africa, they have a mindset. They expect me to do a certain kind of music.
0: Afrobeat.
1: Afrobeat or some
0: Afropop.
1: African weird stuff.
0: Music, yeah.
1: Or something. You know, some Wamba Wamba stuff.
0: Mm.
1: They expect me to do stuff like that. So they have a perception. So when I come in and I'm like, I'm reggae, it's like, what are you talking about, reggae? I'm like, yeah, but you haven't heard my music, you know? You know? They should hear my music, and I play it in tree for them to listen, whether they like it or because of what they have said.
0: Mm-hmm.
1: I don't have English songs.
0: Mm-hmm.
1: But I don't like to play them anymore. I love my tree songs.
0: Mm-hmm.
1: Yeah, because music is music.
0: Mm-hmm.
1: You can take some from here, take some from here, take some from there. Right now it's universal. The world has evolved. There's everything for us to use. Why limit ourselves and say, you are not Jamaican, so why sing reggae? The Jamaican is singing reggae because he's African. Don't you know that?
0: Mm-hmm.
1: Yeah, he's singing reggae because he's African. That's where he gets the roots from. Yeah, so it's like that. So we are one. So we need to understand. It doesn't matter. You can sing your language anywhere. And I want to be proud of my tree language.
0: Wow.
1: Yeah, so I'm singing more of my tree language later.
0: Yeah, so, but how do they accept, you know, you in terms of singing in tree and all that?
1: For me, it's not about acceptance. It's about how much a person believes in themselves.
0: Mm-hmm.
1: With what you are presenting.
0: Mm-hmm.
1: So it's all about your presentation. So I'll tell you, this song is entitled this, and it means this and this and that, and I'm talking about this in the song.
0: Mm-hmm.
1: This song is is an African dialect, this is an Akan dialect, and it's called Chi.
0: Mm.
1: I come from the Ashanti Kingdom, so that's why I speak this language.
0: Mm-hmm.
1: The other languages in Ghana, we have like 8 more languages in Ghana.
0: Mm-hmm.
1: Or we have like 9 languages in Ghana.
0: Mm-hmm.
1: Or even more that we don't know about.
0: Mm-hmm.
1: So, like, but don't they, like, have the same words? I'm like, no. If it's Ghana, it's Ghana. If it's Chi, Chi.
0: Mm-hmm.
1: Yeah, if it's the Voltairean, the Ewe, it's Ewe.
0: Mm-hmm.
1: Understand? So it doesn't blend like that. It's, the Akans are many, so you can hear similarities. Mm-hmm. Like the Fantis, they are all Akans. So,
0: mm-hmm.
1: Like, yeah, in Zuma, they have Akan mm-hmm. dialect in there. So, yeah, but for the other ones, it's not like that. So it makes them more curious. And it makes them to see that you know who you are, you know where you're coming from.
0: Mm.
1: That gives them something to work with. For them to understand that you know what you're talking about. When I tell them my name is Kojo, do they know why I'm called Kojo? They're like, why are you called Kojo? I'm like, because I'm a Monday born.
0: Mm-hmm.
1: That is our African astrology.
0: Mm-hmm.
1: So I'm called Monday because I was born on a Monday.
0: Mm-hmm.
1: Because I was born on a Monday, I have certain traits that I come with.
0: Mm-hmm.
1: It's just like your astrology that you learn in the, you know, astrological department of school and all that.
0: Mm-hmm.
1: That's our African astrology.
0: Mm-hmm.
1: It's part of our spirituality. So it made them watch me like, interesting.
0: Mm.
1: So yeah, because it's not about acceptance. I've already accepted myself.
0: Of course.
1: Yeah.
0: It's who accepted me before I need to go anyway. 34 minutes going into the hour to hear on Assassin, the voice of our land. Our guest in the studio is Mr. C. You understand me? Mr. C, the original Kojo Kemet. Oh, God. And trust me, we're having a beautiful conversation. He's been away for some time now, and he's back in the place. And then we'd like to find out how everything been, you know, with him in terms of he being in Sweden and all that. All right. So coming back home now, as you said from the beginning that you love to come and set up, you know, your studio over here and all that and all that. How soon is that going to be?
1: Well, it's for me, it's like a mission to come back home. So it's I can't put a time frame on it, but I know that by the next 4 years, I should have been able to set up everything I need to set up in Europe and in Ghana.
0: Mm-hmm.
1: So I might come and go, you know,
0: mm-hmm.
1: but I'll be based here most of the times.
0: Okay.
1: So like in the summers, I can go and do stuff, and in the winters, I don't want to be there.
0: Okay.
1: Yeah.
0: I understand. But in Sweden, have you formed a band?
1: In Sweden?
0: Yeah.
1: I have a band that I play with, but they are not my band.
0: Okay.
1: I'm putting up together a band. But most of the guys that I come in contact with, I'm looking for a certain kind of people, and they are quite hard to come by. That's all I can say. That's all basically I can say. I'm looking for a certain kind of people.
0: Are you looking for them at home, or you are looking
1: in
0: Sweden?
1: No, in Sweden. We have the University of Music.
0: Okay.
1: So I'm trying to scout some of the good musicians, the young guys.
0: Mm-hmm.
1: That's what I'm trying to do.
0: Mm.
1: And you know, these kids, almost many Swiss in there, I grow many so. So some of them, you need to talk to their teachers, you know, the lecturers, and tell them that I have this project and I want to do this with these kids. You know, in Sweden, you can't go like that. You have to go through the right means. So if you want to set up anything, you need to go to the right people. So I talked to the lecturers, and we are working out something. The lecturers, and we are working out something.
0: So
1: like the Gothenburg University.
0: All right. So yeah. Up to now, you've not kind of approached anyone yet in terms of maybe now I have a drummer, now I have a percussionist, or now I have a guitarist or a bassist.
1: I have all that. I have that, but I don't rehearse with them all the time like everybody does rehearse with their band.
0: Mm.
1: I have that. I have people that if something happens when I need to go perform, I just call them like, dude, the
0: time. Let's go.
1: You know, so that's like that I have. You know, but you know, when we talk about a band, it's like Lady Gaga has a band waiting 24/7. That's a different story.
0: Mm.
1: Yeah. Yeah.
0: All right, so Junior Maestro from Norway Fireway just sent in a question. He said, but you have Uppsala Reggae Festival and Åland Roots Festival. I feel the market in Sweden is much diverse, you know, compared to Norway. Besides, Sweden is closer to Germany and the diversity. I can understand if you have compromised some artists and don't tolerate that. This is a good band in Sweden called The Hot This Year Band. Highly recommended and talented.
1: Okay, I'll look out for that. Hot This Year Band.
0: Yeah, Hot This Year Band.
1: Yeah.
0: Mm-hmm.
1: Write it down and then...
0: Yeah.
1: You just write it down and then later I'll look it up. Yeah.
0: I think you need to have a direct link with Maestro, because he's in, he's a Ghanaian also. He's a Ghanaian Norwegian. You understand me? So, you know, the two are Ono, and he's part of Lagazi Sound International.
1: Uh-huh,
0: so,
1: nice.
0: You understand me? So, one family thing. He was in Ghana recently and all that. Okay, people, papa.
1: That was a cool crowd. Yeah. Junior Maestro, you know, I hear it now. We're going to link up soon.
0: Definitely. Definitely. Junior Zamani says, when you are writing a song, do you feel you are expressing your own thought, or do you feel you are channeling something greater than yourself?
1: This question is a question that is being asked by one who have seen the light.
2: Easy.
1: I'm saying this because he's asked a very deep question.
0: Mm-hmm.
1: So am I when I'm writing a song, am I releasing out or am I channeling? I think mostly as creators, when we mostly channel, but we don't see we do it. We do it so common that, you know, you want to write a song, you go into your mind and you put some words together. Mm-hmm. You're not just putting words together and sometimes it just flows. No, for me, it doesn't always flow. Sometimes I have to create the melody first and then create the words to it.
0: Mm-hmm.
1: And then create the rhythm. Sometimes I have to create the rhythm first and then create the words to the rhythm. Because I'm a technical artist, I'm a very, very technical artist because I'm a producer too, so I can fix the song from back to front or front to back.
0: Mm-hmm.
1: The last verse could become the first verse and the first verse could become the last verse. So, yeah, basically that's what I do. I sometimes dream.
0: Mm-hmm.
1: I can dream and get a song. A song will be singing to me. When I wake up, I immediately pick up the pen and paper, take my recorder, record the melody I heard in the dream, and then put some words down. And then, yeah.
0: Wow.
1: Yeah. So, for some of us, it's a call, you know.
0: Yeah.
1: Come to know.
0: sir. Excuse me. You. This particular dream thing, I think you are not the first person to say that. I think I've heard that from like two or three other artists who says that they go to bed and it comes to them in a dream. You understand me? You wake up and then you have to go and pen it down or pick up your recorder and hum it down and all that kind of thing. And later on, you put lyrics, you know, to it. You know what I mean? So I think it's spiritual. You understand me?
1: Yeah, man.
0: The final entry from Junior Zamani. He said, if you could change one thing about the world through your music, what could that be and why?
1: If I could change
0: one thing.
1: Uh-huh.
0: You understand me?
1: About
0: he said,
1: what?
0: He said, if you could change one thing about the world,
1: about
0: through
1: the
0: your music,
1: through my music,
0: you know, what could that be and why? Yes, this is Sandia Bakun. Faunyum ni sasande baako e wo wiase we nyina e be den e na adenti
1: o be den na wetin achieve sade
0: na bi ya kase o se fa ya kase faunyum e sesa ade bi wo wiase we ya e den na o de be sesa e na adenti e na o be sesa sade no
1: into I'm supposed to sell that creative self of me something else, is that what you're saying?
0: No, o se e ba ne se e was se odi onyum e be sesa ade bi e wo wiase a e den na odi onyum no
1: e be sesa
0: akoma okay
1: akoma na m de be sesa
0: sir
1: sesa wiase bi bie jina akoma so
0: sir
1: so nka nipa akoma nipa timi so na akoma mu anka nipa timi nya otimi nya otimi gu ahome kakra adwene bibi ho kakra anka nyema bebira esi ye nka nsi.
0: Sir,
1: I'm a very CIA cassa, me who young can you know?
0: Yeah, had I known,
1: yeah, I'll just say a commando and a man, yeah, and yeah, had I known too hasty when you're too hasty before you think things through, you make certain serious mistakes in life, and most of our, yeah, people where they control the world. And they make a lot of serious decisions that affect our life. And sometimes it's based on one man's akuma. It's an akuma, no? If I could sing to touch the hearts of people, for them to hear me, for them to hear what I'm saying, for them to feel the vibe, for them to know what I'm saying is something I'm teaching them. I'm not just singing, you know? This is not a hype, you know? This is a mission, this is a journey. Maybe in Jaina and Jaitana, you know? So, yeah, sanity, yeah. Yeah, yes, yeah, yeah, yeah, yeah, yeah, yeah, yeah,
0: yeah,
1: whether you see us or not, we are here.
0: Definitely.
1: We are in our own world. We are not in your face.
0: Definitely.
1: But we are there.
0: Mr. C, Jasino just says, great interview. He said, I come to the world. Now, you're back in the place now.
1: Mm-hmm.
0: Looking into the skies and how the weather is and all that, the weather is not always favorable. You understand? Sometimes the rains and all that. I know you'll go back again, but are we going to see any some small stage show of Mr. C?
1: Well, I'm rehearsing with the Odikwa International Band as we speak.
0: Mm-hmm.
1: We're having strong rehearsals, and who knows what the pregnant night might give birth to.
0: Mm-hmm.
1: So we'll see what happens, because from the beginning, we had wanted to plan something, but then the rains started becoming too much, and so we had to abort with our plans and take it easy, because there was so much rains coming that we couldn't foresee what things could have been.
0: Mm-hmm.
1: You know, we needed to perceive and anticipate. So, yeah, based on that, now we're rehearsing and we're planning for something. So it might be something for the YouTubes for everybody to see.
0: Okay.
1: It might be a studio recording. I'm planning to do like a studio recording of the live versions of some of the songs, like they've heard tonight, this afternoon.
0: Mm-hmm.
1: Yeah, so that's it. We're trying to do something there. So they're definitely going to see it. You're going to see that work. It's going to be on YouTube and all over the place.
0: Okay, yeah. But you are home now. What exactly is the plan? Are we going to see some videos? Because you have a lot of singles. Are you planning to shoot some videos over here? Are we going to see you on set and all that?
1: Yeah, I've already started shooting some videos.
0: Hey, we pay what I'm making now. We should do video now.
1: Yes, I'm going to do it. I'm starting to do a video.
0: Wow.
1: Yes, sir.
0: Wow.
1: Yes,
0: so what are some of the locations? Cape Coast, Accra, you know, Kumasi, Kofodi, and all that.
1: King, location can be anywhere.
0: Mm.
1: So it's a perspective. It's a matter of perspective.
0: Mm.
1: What you see in the camera.
0: Mm.
1: It could even be somewhere in Labadi, or it could be somewhere at Kanishi, but the perspective that you capture is what makes it different. So it's a matter of perspective. It doesn't matter where we go. Me and my brother, you know, we're traveling out a lot to the Latte area. Definitely we're going to get some shots there. But the perspective is what matters.
0: Looking at the singles you've released so far, you've not done a lot of collaborations. Is there any artist you've linked up for collaboration and they've turned you down?
1: I won't use the word turn down.
0: Mm-hmm.
1: I'll say I've tried to link up with some reggae brethren,
0: mm-hmm.
1: at least a couple of them. But they have been busy also with their career at the time. So maybe it was just not the right time. I think in jazz good time, we can all come together and do something when everybody is free, and you know, because everybody's trying to do something at that same time where I was calling everybody, and I feel that's what it is, you know. So I feel everybody's trying to be on their grind and trying to push their stuff, and you know, you can't leave your stuff and go and, you know, push another man's stuff. You have to focus because you are on the way.
0: Mm.
1: We are trying to push it up there, you know. So I understand. We are trying to push it up there, you know.
0: Etiefo, Mr. C, if you match it. And I said, "Bufi Ghana check. No, I bought back ice one. Me patcho peso bubi a brasa si wey do se siya. 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I just said, 'Opie fi ado si wey ni me ben nane.' Mr. Peso bu ice ah. Mr. C is in. Brother be bu ice. Ana me bu. One me bu ice se siya. That's 'Opie ah. O si wey ni me ben nane.' And I know soon as we share wabonti ah, unya shi imbu. Iti Mr. O. O wa nyumbu e fe ne dache." I want us to listen.
3: 1, 2, 3.

0: And you be say some walking tear. And I'll be catching you say there is hope for what he started way back in time. You understand? Because he's no more really active again like that. And people like Mr. C, Kwame Paten, Ras Kuku, all of them are carrying the torch. You understand me? Spreading the word through our local dialect. You know what I mean? And we give thanks and praise to God every time. You understand me? Just you know, just says, I can't reggae to the world. Mr. Sini, Jasahini, and so a reggae song, this what you say? Nasina, Jasahini, our life you saw, and so Obo James, some amu and aqua say, acquire something which is there, what you say? It's in Minim Saba, Minim Saba. Michelle Tiefu say, you can say, Mr. C, all round. What you say? Obi by we are say. Yeah.
1: We actually, we are say.
0: We are say.

0: na menya wayɛ ɛyɛ musuo paa. Yo, this is the multi-talented homo sapien. You understand me? Yo, Mr. C, you do all this with ease. It's easy for you to step. Recently, you were doing some high life renditions and all that, trying to, you know, pay tribute to the greats and all that kind of thing. And you do all these things with ease, like no pressure. Like, you don't force yourself. You understand me? Enko bo abochi voice be and I say, yo, what is the secret?
1: But it's based on years of experience.
0: Mm.
1: And, you know, I started from Case Frequency.
0: Mm-hmm.
1: From the days of the Fafa Blagogies and the KK Dias.
0: Mm-hmm.
1: From the days of Native Fan Clots.
0: Mm-hmm.
1: NFL, KTK, from those days.
0: Mm-hmm.
1: So they had these good engineers that I really did learn from. I picked one or two from
0: them.
1: And, yeah, that studio was a serious studio because they knew what they were doing.
0: Okay, so far with the High Life songs, how many so far have you, you know, kind of
1: done?
0: Which High Life artists have you paid respect to so far?
1: AB Queen still, I've paid respect to, and Alhaji K Frimpong.
0: Okay.
1: Yeah, I've paid respect also to Alhaji K Frimpong and AB Queen, so as we're here, yeah. So I'm still continuing. These are going to be released pretty soon. So, yeah. And I wanted it to be released like a whole, like a compilation.
0: I think the other day too, I heard you and Samuel Owusu link up.
1: Yeah. Samuel Owusu and I linked up. So as I'm here, I was planning on trying to pay him a visit.
0: Okay.
1: At his place. Give him Avis number, I'll give him a call. And then, yeah, we had plans on doing something. I want to do something with him.
0: Okay.
1: I know he has a studio there too and everything. So
0: yeah.
1: Create something very nice together. And because when I remember those days, you know,
0: the Kokochi
1: and the man has, mom is a serious conscious.
0: Yeah.
1: That is the same thing I'm doing right now. So
0: of course.
1: I just need to talk to the senior man.
0: All right. Oh God, Mr. C, all too soon our time is up.
1: Yeah.
0: And I just don't know, but I know that Ghana is going to treat you well. You understand me? Yeah. So far, what you have in place to do, you understand me? The videos, the rehearsals with the band and all that kind of thing, we'll be looking forward. But in case of anything, please let us know so that we can also put that in the public domain for people to know that Mr. C is still alive.
1: Yes,
0: sir. And Mr. C is pushing the works. And Mr. C not gone anywhere.
1: Yeah, man.
0: He is still around.
1: Yeah,
0: Is there anything you want to say to Ghana? Because Ghana is listening to you before we wrap it up.
1: Before I want to make my brethren here join me.
0: Okay.
1: I think I say something to her.
0: All right.
1: Ras Chuku. We have Ras Chuku in the house, you know, everybody out there. I don't know. Ras Chuku.
0: No.
1: So I want Ras Chuku to be shown on the screen if it's possible.
0: Okay.
1: Is it possible to show Ras Chuku on the screen? Yeah.
0: Man. Markings will capture the whole studio, so yeah, man.
1: What was the question, actually?
0: Yeah. What I'm saying is that, is there anything you want Ghana to know before we wrap it up?
1: Well, there's something that I've realized about Ghanaians. They live for today.
0: Mm-hmm. And not tomorrow.
1: And not tomorrow.
2: Hey, is it?
1: But because of that, it has become their superpower.
0: Mm.
1: That is why we don't have wars in Ghana.
0: Mm.
1: And I didn't see Ochinade Abechinye Refi. So, like, I'm not saying it's a bad thing. It's a good thing.
0: Yeah.
1: And it can also be to our own detriment.
0: Yeah.
1: So, let's manage that well.
0: All right.
1: Yeah. Let's manage that well because somebody I know some Kodu.
0: Sir. Of course.
1: Yes, sir.
0: Of course. Yeah. Ras Chuku.
1: Yes, King.
0: Let's also hear from you as an elder Rasta man. Please come closer to the mic.
3: Yep.
0: Yeah. And don't be scared, man. You understand me?
2: That man a liar. That man a liar. Yeah. Oh, my God. That one, yeah.
0: So,
2: a liar crew, no.
0: Yeah, but so, we want to say big respect for holding Mr. C down. You understand me? Because not all people will do that. You understand me? When we needed help, some of us, and you know, we ran to some elders. They disappointed us.
2: Yeah.
0: You understand me? You know, they were like, they rather gave us some proverbs that this and that and that and that. You understand me? But when you receive a man and show him the way to go, you understand me? Reverence will always be yours.
2: Yeah.
0: So we'd like to say big respect. You know, we need elders. We need more elders like yourself in a place, you know, to nurture, you know, the youth them.
2: Yeah.
0: In a proper way of Rastafari, you understand me? Yeah. Yeah, man, you know.
1: Rastuku, you know, Rastuku actually owns, is it tourism? Yeah,
2: travel and
1: tour. A travel and tour company
2: called Rockers Explorer Hub.
0: Okay. Yeah,
2: so I usually have visitors from the diaspora and then I take them tour around Ghana.
0: Okay.
2: Yeah, and lately I'm trying to expand it and do like local tours too.
0: Okay.
2: With companies, schools and all that. And
0: yeah,
2: you know, so because sometimes you ask somebody in Ghana, have you been to the north? Just ask, have you been to Mole National Park? And I'm sure if you have, you line up 10 people,
0: yeah,
2: it's only 2 people will tell you that they've been there.
0: So, yeah, of course.
2: So sometimes I feel ashamed when people from outside come and then they ask questions like that and then our people don't even know their own land.
0: Mm-hmm.
2: So I'm like, look, I need to do this.

0: The five-star general.
1: You don't see it. Rastrick, big up yourselves, you know, and we give thanks. You know, we are one family, so,
0: yes.
1: You know, now you are part of us now. You understand me?
0: Yeah,
1: yard settings, you know, family. Legacy Sound International Family. So if anything, I'm just a phone call away. Say, so, yo, Legacy, A, B, C, D, S, Y, Z. And why not? Kaboom. You know, we'll make things happen. You understand me? I would like to say big respect to you,
0: respect,
1: you know,
0: you
1: for
0: a real honor to have us here.
1: So. Yeah, but respect every time. Yeah. Mr. C, your social media.
0: Mr. C Music. That's all. Mr. C Music. And you can find all my music on any digital platform.
1: Okay.
0: Yeah. Including KemetRecords.com.
1: Okay. All right. So Instagram, Facebook, Twitter, X, LinkedIn, everywhere, YouTube, and a friend of mine would say you mean tube.
0: Me, honestly speaking.
1: Yeah.
0: If they really want to get all the information on Mr. C about his handles and all that, maybe they want to type it in Google and search.
1: Yeah.
0: Or maybe in the AI chat GPT and ask about me.
1: Okay.
2: Yeah. Easy.
1: Ladies and gentlemen, it's been Reasoning with Mr. C and the man name Rastuku. Trust me, everything is everything. Everything is all right. My name is King Legacy. And as we always, you know, do this over here, you know, when we're done with the guest, we try to go into the lion log and play, you know, two or three songs, and then we say bye-bye to the people. You understand me? So right about now, I want the item to pay attention, and let me play this. You understand me? From my good own brethren, Partex. You understand me? Yeah, man, Partex. You know, let me do this from Partex, and then we can wrap it up and move from the house.
2: Easy.
1: Brand new one from Partex. This one produced by Digital One Productions. Digital One, big up yourself. And this one is Wheel and Turn.
2: Easy.
1: From Partex.

Wheeland. Ladies and gentlemen, this is a brand new one titled Budum Budum. And this one is Craig T from TOK alongside Marcy Chin. Listen to this one here.

0: One boom, you are reaching in your pocket. 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My ego understand. 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
1: Ladies and gentlemen, all too soon, time to pack up and leave. My name is King Legacy, to God be the glory and God be the honor. As there was a beginning, so must the end come. We give thanks to the mighty Father, the I am that I am. Now listen, on behalf of the production crew, Naro Bawa, Empress Debbie, Selector Maestro, Black Diamond, technician on duty, the one near Mackins. Well, I just say big respect to Mr. C and also Raschuku for coming through.
2: Easy.
1: Listen. By the grace of the Almighty, we'll be here next week to serve God and country. When you stop to say a prayer, say one for us. And I'm leaving you in the hands of the great Mr. Chosa, a.k.a. the Chicken Chosa, a.k.a. Mr. C. This one titled Copycat. You'll be here next week.
2: Easy.

keep it real with you. I think you can't stop being selfish, but that's just me. I think your friends are a distraction, but that's just me. You're way too focused on captions, but that's just me.

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Good evening, listeners. Now you are listening to the Morning of Zion Church service, broadcast live on FS FM every Sunday evening from 6 to 7 p.m. Today, we are going to talk about Christ. The Messiah is collective consciousness. First, I'm going to pray, and we will start today's message. Thank you, Heavenly Father. Thank you for giving us the word of truth, delivered by the Holy Spirit. Holy Spirit, you are the only one who can teach us the word of truth and who can testify to the word of God. Holy Spirit, you have chosen this land of Ghana, this land of Accra, to nurture us as the army of God. People ignored and do not take care of this Africa country. But Father, you are watching this nation of Ghana, and you have a great plan for this land of Accra. Father, please fulfill your prophetic words through these peoples. Please keep writing your stories through these people of Ghana. Father, thank you for calling us as your covenant people. Today we are gathering here to listen to the Father's word with a humble heart. Even though we are listening to the radio message, Father, you are the word. When we are listening to the Father's words, there is God the Father, and there is God the Son, and there is God the Holy Spirit. The worship should not be the concept. The worship should be reality in our life, because the worship is the meeting between God and people. Father, please come to us, and please keep speaking to us. Thank you, we love you. I pray in Jesus' name. Amen. So once again, today we are going to share about Christ, the Messiah, is collective consciousness. Does today's sermon title sound difficult? Christ, the Messiah, is a collective consciousness? Yet, even though, listeners, today's sermon title sounds difficult, you must know the truth. And the Holy Spirit already teaches us truth. So, we must be educated by the words of truth the Holy Spirit teaches, and we have to learn to speak truth. So that's why, at the first time, I mentioned that we are the students of the Holy Spirit School, and we are in the Holy Spirit School. And the Holy Spirit, He is our teacher. When you keep listening to this testimony, you can realize that how precious it is to listen to the testimony of the Holy Spirit. Because to speak the words of God, you must listen to the words of God. To speak the truth, then you must listen to the truth from the Holy Spirit. Because speaking the truth is the mark of God's kingdom people. It's like a Korean people, they can speak the Korean language. And Ghanaian people, they can speak a Ghanaian language. Likewise, speaking the truth is the mark of God's kingdom people. So, no matter how long you have attended church, if you cannot speak the truth, no matter how many buildings you build for the church, no matter how much you help the needed people, but if you cannot speak the truth, you do not have any mark of God's kingdom people. It means you cannot enter into God's kingdom. And listeners, you must learn how to speak the word of truth from the Holy Spirit. So first, we have to realize that we cannot get this mark of God's kingdom people through our effort. It begins from God's grace. From the beginning to the end, it is God's grace and His love. No matter how much you try, if the Holy Spirit does not come to you and does not teach you the word of truth, you can never get the mark of God's kingdom people. So listeners, remember, speaking the truth

our invincible status first. We have to realize that the visible things was not made of what we see. The visible things is the result of the invisible world. We can say that your spiritual reality will be revealed on this surface. So, listeners, God's covenant people, if they want to change their status, if they really enjoy God's kingdom on this earth, if they really want to be in God the Father, then this word of truth taught by the Holy Spirit becomes your life. It should become your identity. This is a life in which the Word became flesh, and the Word is living and moving among us. But nowadays, many people, they try to read the Bible, but they live their life separated from the Word of God. Because there are many churches in the world, and many teach the words of the Bible, but there is no one who teaches the Word in truth within the Holy Spirit. We have to realize this. You can ask to yourself, how many years have I attended church? But ask to yourself, can I truly speak the word of truth? Am I living my life through the word of truth? Does the word of truth become my thought, become my emotions, and become my language? Or still, does I live my life through my thought, my emotions, and my language? The reason why, there is no one who teaches the word in truth within the Holy Spirit. Everyone, if people cannot hear the word of truth taught by the Holy Spirit now, they will perish in the great spiritual winds of deception and famine. Of course, learning and human knowledge are important, but above all, we must receive God the Father's emotion, God the Father's thought, and God the Father's heart through the Holy Spirit, and become people who are able to speak the truth from within His truth. While preparing this message, a missionary Israel Kim, she had a dream in the Holy Spirit. As I explained earlier, there is the missionary in headquarters in South Korea. And she did not study any theology. She did not receive any theology certification. But by God's grace, the Holy Spirit has come upon to her completely. And the Holy Spirit gives her directly the word of truth. And she recorded this message and delivered to the whole world. So while preparing this message, missionary Israel Kim had a dream in the Holy Spirit. It was a dream given by God. In the dream, she was passionately preaching to people while writing on a board. The content of the sermon I delivered in the dream. The content of the sermon she delivered in the dream was as follows. When chimpanzees and monkeys are gathered and taught writing and language, not just one or two, but the entire group that has received this education will speak. Remember, the audience is the chimpanzees and monkeys. And in that vision, she taught like this. This is called collective consciousness. Thus, the races on this earth will be divided into number 7 and number 6. This is precisely the principle of the millennial kingdom. For us, the world of the millennial kingdom has already begun through the word of truth. Because words bring about a world. So this is what the Father has given to missionary Israel Kim. And the interpretation of the dream given by God is as follows. Chimpanzees, monkeys, and orangutans are animals, right? But even though they have intelligence and they can mimic humans, they cannot speak human language. Here we have to focus to the language, the words. Chimpanzees, monkeys, and orangutans symbolize humans who have fallen into flesh from heaven. They can only mimic, incapable of having God's divinity and truth in their DNA. In the beginning, God created

into the mankind in his own image. For whenever I visit your school and I ask you to the children, children, do you have God's image? Then most of them says, yes. However, listeners, although people say with their lips that humanity was created in the image of God and they have the image of God, mankind has lost that image of God and has fallen into the flesh, becoming beings that can only imitate, mimic the image of God outwardly. So listeners, remember, God gave us the image of God. The first mankind, they could have the image of God. But after they have lost the image of God, no matter how try to restore the image of God, they can't. But many Christians, they misunderstood when they changed their behavior, when they changed their words. They thought they restored the image of God. But think about this. How could this human flesh can restore the image of God by doing something? No, we cannot. So that's why we must need the Holy Spirit. When God's harvest time comes, in the end time, gathering these fleshly beings, the Holy Spirit becomes their shepherd and teacher and teaches them God's words and language. Then they become those who can speak truth within the Holy Spirit. Revelation chapter 2, verse 7. He who has an ear, let him hear what the Spirit says to the churches. To him who overcomes, I will grant to eat of the tree of life, which is in the paradise of God. Jeremiah chapter 3, verse 14 and 15. Return, O faithful sons, declares the Lord. For I am master to you, and I will take you, one from a city and two from a family, and I will bring you to Zion. Then I will give you a shepherd after my own heart, who will feed you on knowledge and understanding. Thus, those who can speak truth in the Spirit will get the mark of the number 7, becoming life belonging to God. Not merely flesh, but Christ. We have learned that the number 7 symbolizes God. So, it means they become one life with the Father, within the Creator Father. Do you remember? Christ refers to the life who is one with the Father. Do you understand? Christ refers to the life who is one with the Father. So, what was one of the things Christ continually emphasized during his ministry? When Peter asked Jesus Christ to show them the Father, what did Jesus say? Jesus Christ emphasized that he and the Father are one, and he speaks the Father's word. So when Peter, who had lived together with him for so long and had continually received his words, still asked to see the Father, Jesus must have felt deeply troubled in his heart. This is because Jesus Christ had been continually revealing the invisible God to the world through his life and his words. So when Jesus ministered 2,000 years ago, he testified, I and the Father are one, because Christ was within Jesus. So listeners, remember, originally God created man as Christ. God created man as what? Christ. God created him as a life who is one with the Father as the Father's Son. But humans rebelled against the word of God the Father. Thus, their nature degenerated into the nature of an animal, and they were expelled from Eden. When I speak this one, their nature degenerated into the nature of an animal, what would you feel?
It means we humans have become the animals. Can you accept it? You have become the animals before God. Because you have loved Christ. You have loved the image of God. So who cannot speak the word of truth, who cannot become one with the Father, in God's eyes, they are like animals. First, you have to realize that, and you have to accept it. Therefore, humans loved the nature that enables them to speak truth in God's Holy Spirit. So, it's like they, all humans, have become like chimpanzees, orangutans, and monkeys. They mimic like humans, but they are still animals, because they cannot speak the word of truth. So, they merely speak about God and the Bible from a human perspective, based on human heart. Thus, from God's perspective, humans are not Christ. They are merely those who live solely by the human heart and human thought and human words. And they are like the animals of the earth. So now, listeners, more than ever before, many visible churches have been established on this earth. And people called preachers proclaim the words of the Bible as truth. But in reality, the truth is not being proclaimed in many churches today. Just as an animal imitates a human being, there are now countless people in the church who are not revealing the word of truth, but are merely imitating the truth through human thought and human words like a beast. When Adam and Eve were expelled from Eden, God clothed them with garments made of animal skins. In the Bible, a garment symbolizes mark and status. Why did God put on them the animal skin garment? God could make a good clothes for them, isn't it? But God clothed them with a garment made of animal skin. Clothing them in animal skin garments means they became like animals, living only in the flesh on earth, living only in the thoughts and emotions of the humans, not Christ, dwelling in heaven who is one with the Father. They have completely separated from the Father. Such fallen beings degenerated into animals, living only in the flesh on earth, are called people of the dust in the Bible. And they are beings belonging to the number 6. What does number 6 represent? The number 6 represents the flesh, the earthly beings. So no matter how great the number 6 may seem, it can never stand in a higher position than 7. 6 always remains under 7. The people of the dust are trapped under God's curse, which is that they cannot become one with the Father. Even if they wish to speak the truth, they can only mimic it. They can never, never become the life of truth. Genesis chapter 3, verse 21 to 23. The Lord God made a garment of skin for Adam and his wife, and clothed them. Then the Lord God said, "Behold, the man has become like one of us, knowing good and evil, and now he might stretch out his hand, and take also from the tree of life, and eat and live forever." Therefore the Lord God sent him out from the Garden of Eden to cultivate the ground from which he was taken. But God, who knew that we humans cannot recover the image of God, cannot recover the Christ, God has sent Jesus Christ to this earth. Jesus Christ came in the likeness of the flesh of the dust. Why did he come to this earth as a flesh?
because he must be crucified and died on the cross instead of humans. And he shed water and blood. We have learned that Jesus Christ, he came by water and blood. Right? Therefore, Jesus Christ did not come by water alone, but by water and blood. Do you remember what does the water and blood represent? The water is the word of God, and the blood is the new covenant. The blood shed by Jesus Christ is God's DNA. 1 John chapter 5, verse 6. This is the one who came by water and blood, Jesus Christ, not with the water only, but with the water and with the blood. It is the Spirit who testifies, because the Spirit is the truth. Therefore, listeners, when the new covenant comes, we can shed our animal skin garment and live as Christ because of that new covenant, not because of our effort, not because of your blood, but because of this new covenant, we can shed our animal skin garment and we can live as Christ. We enter into the covenant relationship of the Father and the Son with God because we have now God's DNA. If Jesus had come only with water, the word of truth, we would remain like animals of the earth, unable to speak truth, no matter how much we learned. Maybe we could mimic, like a monkey mimicking a human. Even after decades of Bible study and church life, we would lack the nature to live as Jesus Christ, merely imitating Jesus Christ. We would lack the nature to live as Christ, merely imitating Christ. But the Lord gave us God's DNA on the cross. The Lord gave us God's life on the cross. We have to remember Jesus Christ, he is one with the Father. When he was crucified on the cross, and when he shed his blood and water, actually God the Father, he was crucified on the cross. And he shed the water and blood. So the Lord gave us God's blood on the cross. He gave us his life. Therefore, through Jesus' blood, the person of earth, the person of dust, dies on the cross together with Christ by faith. And we can be born anew as the heavenly person, the second man, and Christ. We can be born anew as what? Christ. 1 Corinthians chapter 15, verse 47 to 49. The first man was of the earth, made of dust. The second man is from heaven. As was the man of dust, so are those of dust. And as is the heavenly man, so are those of heaven. Just as we have borne the image of the man of dust, we shall also bear the image of the heavenly man. Here, listeners, there is an important point. Many people say, oh, I believe in Jesus. I believe that Jesus, he died on the cross for my sins. However, while remembering the death of Jesus died on the cross, people must not mistakenly believe that because they believe in Jesus and his crucifixion, they will go to heaven. And they have received God's DNA, and they are not people of the earth, but of heaven. Even if they confess, I believe in Jesus and his crucifixion, they cannot go to heaven. They did not receive God's DNA. They are still the people of the earth, not heaven. Then, how can we receive God's DNA, and how can we become the people of the heaven? The answer is the new covenant. The Holy Spirit, who testifies to the water and blood shed by Jesus, must come as the head of the church for the new covenant to be actually fulfilled. So, the Holy Spirit, first of all,
must come to the church as the head. But nowadays, the Holy Spirit has left from the church. Because human beings, they have become the head of that church. The preacher, they say, oh, my head is the Holy Spirit. He gave me the inspirations. But nowadays, the preachers, they have become the head of the church. And they still delivered the human's thought and the human's words. Not the word of truth delivered by the Holy Spirit. So remember, the Holy Spirit, who testifies to the water and blood shed by Jesus, must come as the head of the church for the new covenant to be actually fulfilled. Then, after receiving this God's new covenant, you can now enter the relationship as the Father and Son with God the Father. Then the new law is fulfilled in your life. Then the new covenant is fulfilled on your life. And now you can arise as Christ, the life one with the Father. And through your life, you can speak the word of truth. You can reveal the Father's image. You can reveal the Father's authority in your life. Not only the pastor, but through all the children of God who have become one with the Father, who arise as Christ, they can do that. So I pray and hope that all of us who are listening to this God's new covenant, fulfilled this God's new covenant through the testimony of the Holy Spirit. The Holy Spirit is the one who executes God's law. Unless he comes as our shepherd to nurture and teach us, Jesus Christ, who came with water and blood, cannot become one with us. Then, Jesus Christ remains outside of us. So listeners, I want to ask you these questions. You might be the Christian, and you might be a sincere Christian, because you are now listening to this message even in the evening through the radio. But where is Jesus Christ, listeners? How long do you have attended church? Are you listening to the word of truth from the Holy Spirit? From your church? Are you receiving the water and blood, what Jesus Christ shed on the cross? Are you being nurtured by the Holy Spirit, who executes God's law? Then where is Jesus Christ? If Jesus Christ is still outside of you, I'm sorry to say that the Holy Spirit is not there. The Holy Spirit, he is not the head of that church. Jesus Christ must remain inside of us. When people serve and believe in Jesus, who remains outside of them, they are believing in Jesus as a religion, not as a life. They are merely serving Jesus Christ as an idol image. They are serving only the dead body of Jesus. They have no life of Jesus within them. So if you are being nurtured by the Holy Spirit through the water and blood of Jesus Christ, the life of Jesus must be within you. And you must realize and can feel it. Since they do not have the life of Jesus in them, even if they diligently attend the church on this earth, they cannot experience the kingdom of love, the kingdom of the Father and the Son, which is heaven. Think about this. Our forefather of the faith, what did they confess? You can see in the book of Revelation, in the last verse, you can see. What would they expect? They did not expect they can go to heaven after they die. No. From when God's kingdom has become the kingdom of afterlife? Our ancestors and our forefathers of faith, they are expecting, they are waiting for God's kingdom will come to this earth. So what did they say? Maranatha, O Lord, come.
They are waiting for God's kingdom on this earth. And they expect the reigning authority of Christ on this earth, not afterlife. Because the reason why the kingdom of God has changed as the kingdom of afterlife, they have no life of Jesus within them. They could not experience the kingdom of God on this earth. But they changed. They corrupted the pure God's word, and they corrupted and changed the kingdom of God. They cannot experience on this earth. Because they believe Christ, Jesus, as a religion, as an idol image. The idol, it can be fulfilled after they die. But the truth, it should be revealed and fulfilled on this earth. Even if Jesus shed his water and blood 2,000 years ago, unless the Holy Spirit comes to us and teaches us about this water and blood, which are God's word and God's DNA, we cannot put on the garment of Christ. Still, we cannot but have to wear the garment of the animal skin. Then, we can never speak the word of truth. But Jesus, he revealed himself as the Messiah, as the Christ. If the life of Jesus is written within us through the teaching of the Holy Spirit, then the Messiah is us. Christ is us. We can arise as the body of Christ. That is what God the Father wants to fulfill on this earth, on this land of Accra, through this message. So that's why, even you are adult, even though you have a title such as elder, prophet, pastors, if you cannot receive the education, the teaching of the Holy Spirit with a humble heart, the life of Jesus cannot be written within you. Think about the Pharisees and the scribes who were living in the era of Jesus Christ. They are the pastors. They are the teachers of God's law. So, the Book of Bible is not just a historical book. The Book of Bible is the book of prophecy. It will happen. Actually, it is already happening as the same way in this land. So, listeners, we have to receive the teaching of the Holy Spirit. Then, the Messiah, Christ, is us. We can arise as a Christ, as a one body of Christ. We become the body of the Messiah, part of the body of Christ. But still, many people, they could not receive the teaching of the Holy Spirit. They keep listening to the first fruit. The life of Jesus cannot be within them. Still, Jesus Christ, he is outside of them, and they are serving and worshiping Jesus Christ as an idol. But we have to become the body of the Messiah, part of the body of Christ. If you do not receive the Holy Spirit teaching, and instead serve the life of Jesus as an external idol, separated from you, as a religion, as an idol, then you are merely perishable flesh. You are still the animals, the men who are wearing the animal garments. You can just mimic like a Christ, but you can never become the Christ. Why? Is it strange to become a Christ? When I say this one, remember, Christ, he won't try to revolt against God the Father. Even he gave up his life on the cross, he obeyed to the Father's command. So we too, we should become as the body of Christ. We should arise as Christ. We must be in that place of the Christ, so that we won't revolt against God again.
we can obey before His command, even we give up our life. Therefore, listeners, for us to become a part of the church, the body of Christ, the most important thing in the church is for the Holy Spirit to come, testify to the water and blood, teach us, and for us to be able to learn humbly. Amen. It applies to everyone, from the young age to the old people. We must be humble, unless we cannot be able to learn from the Holy Spirit. Because this flesh tries to become the head. So the Holy Spirit loves those who humbly learn God's word. And the Holy Spirit rejects those who receive the word arrogantly. God knows your heart and mind. Even you are pretending to serve sincerely. In the end, I saw that He reveals everything. And those who are arrogant, they leave. They cannot receive this testimony. They could not receive the education of the Holy Spirit. So, no matter how much you are old and what titles you have, you must be humble before God when you learn God's word from the Holy Spirit. Even at this moment, you can only listen to my voice and you can only see my faith. You must realize that God, the Holy Spirit, He is using my voice. And He is using my flesh to deliver the word of truth, to nurture you by the Father's word. For those who are humbly learned this education of the Holy Spirit, they can become the part of the body of Christ. They can become the part of God's temple. Last time I shared that the visible building is not the church. Do you remember? What is the church? If there is the cross, if there is the preacher who talk about the word of Bible, is the church? No. No. Please remember, the visible building is not the church. The Presbyterian church is not the church. Nor is the Methodist church the church. They are merely organization and system established by whom? Humans. But whenever I meet many Christians, first they ask me about the denomination. And they trust and have such a belief like such a denomination can guarantee their salvation. It is quite strange. Because these denominations are merely organizations and systems established by humans. Do not be deceived by such falsehood. Did God make such a denomination? Can you truly say before the throne of God that, Oh Father, I belong to the Presbyterian Church. Oh Father, I belong to the Methodist Church. Can you boast about the denomination? Please wake up, listeners. It's time to wake up. Do not blindly believe such things. The visible building is not the church. Denominations cannot guarantee your salvation. That is not the standard. That is merely organization and system established by humans. In the end, what human establish will be completely destroyed and collapsed when the Spirit of Truth comes to you. Only when the Holy Spirit comes as the head of the church and teaches and nurtures the members to be Christ, does the church become the true church of God, the body of Christ? Remember, the true church is the body of Christ. It means the person who the Holy Spirit has come as the head and speak the word of truth is the true church. So the church is the body of Jesus Messiah, the body of Jesus Christ, which has arisen by holding fast to Christ, the Messiah, as its head and consciousness. So listeners, you should not hold on to the denomination. You should not hold on to your flesh.
You should not hold on to your strength or faith. You must hold on to the Christ, the Messiah, the word of truth as the head. So we who hear this testimony of the word must surely become his church, his part of the body. We must arise as the body of the Messiah, as the body of Christ, through this testimony. That is why the Holy Spirit is teaching us this testimony. So listeners, remember, the purpose of giving this testimony of the Holy Spirit is that the Holy Spirit is building his true temple. He's building the body of Christ, the body of Messiah, on this land of Accra, on this land of Ghana. So hold on to this testimony of Christ until the end. In the end, this God's new covenant will save you from all deceptions. Ephesians chapter 1, verse 20 to 23, which he brought about in Christ, when he raised him from the dead and seated him at his right hand in the heavenly places, far above all rule and authority and power and dominion, and every name that is named, not only in this age, but also in the one to come. And he put all things in subjection under his feet, and gave him as head over all things to the church, which is his body, the fullness of him who fills all in all. Ephesians chapter 5, verse 30. Because we are members of his body. Amen. So this is the end of today's message. So listeners, once again, this is God's great blessing that you can listen to this testimony. It means God has chosen you. God has called you as the body of Christ. He wants to build his true temple through you, listeners. Our flesh is not our true life. On this flesh, there is no our life. Our life, our true life, is the consciousness. The consciousness of Christ is our true life. So because of that, we can be connected as a one body of Christ through this testimony. By eating his flesh and his blood, we can be connected, one, with the consciousness of Christ. So listeners, if you want to listen to this testimony again, you can visit to Afas FM on Facebook, then you can watch this video again. And if you have any interest to watch this video, or if you want to watch the previous methods, you can contact to us through our WhatsApp number. Then we can share our YouTube link to you. Then you can watch all videos what I have preached before through the YouTube, our channel. Our church name is the Morning of Zion Church. And I am the missionary from South Korea. My name is Yu. I am missionary Yu. And there is another missionary, missionary Choi. And we are the missionaries in this land of Ghana. And God has a great plan for this land of Ghana. That is why God has sent God's witnesses to this land of Ghana. God has great dreams. He has a great plan. But remember, first, before God establishes his true temple, he will destroy what humans established. And this testimony is the consuming fire of the Holy Spirit. If you have established so many things, it will be collapsed. But do not give up. Even if it is painful, you should not give up. You must hold on to this testimony until the end. So listeners, if you hunger for the word and desire to know more, please reach out to us on WhatsApp. Our WhatsApp number is this, 054-507-7328. 054-507-7328. This is the Morning of Zion Church WhatsApp number and our Momo number as well. And 054-507-7328.
they visit our WhatsApp number and the Momo number. And the receiver name is Chayu Choi. If there is anyone who wants to support the deep mission work of God through offering, you can pay the offering through this Momo number. Once again, 054-507-7328. And the receiver name is Chayu Choi. And we are doing school ministry in the Akrofumbo and in Accra area too. So among the listeners, if you are the one who charged the school chapel time, you can also invite us. Every Wednesday and Thursday, we are going to Accra to preach the message. So you can feel free to contact to us as well. 054-507-7328. We are preaching the same message to the children. And we have been in this ministry almost over than 3 years. And now we can see so many children's confessions. Their words have completely changed. And their consciousness also has changed. So you can open the gate of the school and you can invite this God's true word to the children as well. So once again, our WhatsApp number and Momo number is this, 054-507-7328. 054-507-7328. The receiver name is Chayu Choi. Chayu Choi. Then I'm going to pray and we will wrap up today's service. Thank you, Heavenly Father. Thank you for giving us this God's new covenant. Thank you for giving us this testimony of the Holy Spirit. We are living like animals who can only mimic the Christ. But by God's grace, through the nurturing of the Holy Spirit, through the education of the Holy Spirit, now we can actually become one with the Christ. We can wear the garment of the Christ, and we can live as the life of Christ by becoming one body of Christ. Holy Spirit, thank you for coming to us as the head of our church. We want to be nurtured by you. Holy Spirit, please help us to be humble before you, so that when we listen to the testimony of the Holy Spirit, this testimony can be written in our heart. This life of Christ can be written in our heart, so that we can live as the true temple. Father, please keep guiding the listeners who are listening to this message. This message should become our life, should become our head. Please, Holy Spirit, take control over our heart and mind, so that we can live in this world as Christ, the pure bride. Thank you. We love you. I pray in Jesus' name. Amen.

0: to show that health parents and teachers work together for our children. I'm your host, Jimma Labi. And if you hear the beat, then you know what time it is. It's PTA Plus time. And this evening, we are talking about how parents and teachers' emotions affect growth. In the next 60 minutes, we will explore how the emotions adults carry show up in homes and in classrooms and what we can do about it. In studio with me, I have Delasi Dugbe. He's a consultant and mindset coach, a ghostwriter and a parent. And I have Mrs. Mavis Leonard. She's the Chief Executive Officer of Genesis and Global Sky Limited, and she's a parent as well. Every parent loves their child. Every teacher wants their students to succeed. But sometimes, without realizing it, we teach and parent from our own past, from how we were treated at school, even at home, even the community. Delasi calls it emotional baggage.
1: Absolutely.
0: We carry this baggage with us, and unconsciously, it shows up, it comes up, and it affects the children or the people very close to us. Tonight, Delasi and Mavis will help us understand this. Della, how are you?
1: Hi, Stella. You pulled me here. Well done.
0: Thank you for coming.
1: But I'm excited. Yeah, this is a very important topic. Mm. And whether we like it or not, this forms the foundation of most of the things we do as parents, emotions, something we take for granted.
0: Yeah.
1: So, yes, it's going to be a wonderful day.
0: It's wonderful, really going to be a wonderful evening.
1: Absolutely.
0: And hi, baby. It's good to have you in the studio.
2: Good to be here. Thank you for having me.
0: And you know the synergy.
2: I know, right?
0: You plan to do purple this evening.
1: There's something working.
0: You are purpling. And I'm whitening as always.
2: That's true. You did a little whitening.
1: Yeah, true.
0: And this tells us that the emotional baggage, we are laying it off. And there's a synergy.
1: Absolutely.
0: You are a mindset coach.
1: Yes.
0: And you always come across people with emotional baggages.
1: Absolutely. On a daily basis.
0: Yes. Share a quick experience with that.
1: So, emotional baggage, before I get into it, emotional baggage are unresolved mental, psychological, physical issues from the past. Mm-hmm. And guess what? The day you are born, you have interaction with your environment, and your reaction determines whether you're going to have an emotional baggage or not.
0: Okay.
1: And based on statistics, 99% of everybody you find around you has an emotional baggage. Yeah. And again, let me shock you. Based on statistics, most people do not know their emotional baggages. Mm. So based on what I do as a life coach, mindset coach, on a daily basis, people come to me and you notice that the reason why you're experiencing what you're experiencing is an emotional baggage. Mm. And how do I tell? By having a conversation. For example, in a relationship, you have the same challenge every day. Mm. Or over a period of time, the same thing happens to you all the time. Once you do the analysis, you notice that it's a pattern. Mm-hmm. There's an emotional baggage in there. At work, there's this young man who keeps changing his job. He does well, the next thing he resigns, goes another job. When you do the analysis, there's an emotional baggage there.
0: Mm.
1: Another shocker, the way people relate to other people. You say something that you think is not serious and somebody takes it personal.
0: Mm.
1: It's an emotional baggage.
0: Emotional baggage.
1: I remember I met a lady some time back and I said, oh, your color, beautiful. She didn't think it's beautiful. Yeah. Why? Because growing up, her father used to say, Anaju. Anaju means night. Call her siblings me bro niece or me bro nie. So in her mind, being fair is beautiful. She went through life thinking that because of her color, she wasn't beautiful. And I told her, you know, go and do research. And you listen to the number of people tell you that you are very beautiful.
0: Yeah.
1: An emotional baggage.
0: Stella, I'm going to catch you. We are going to continue with this. I love this. the very moment you were born,
1: yes,
0: you came with an emotional baggage.
1: Absolutely.
0: Because of whatever you experienced at that very moment. This is

0: temporal.
1: Yeah.
0: But these emotional baggages, they are not really permanent, but it's something that is reoccurring. Mm. And that people sometimes blanket. They don't want to talk about it.
2: Yeah.
0: But any little triggers, then you will see the person just burst out.
2: Mm.
0: There are times that at work, you see someone very cool, very nice. The person does their work all the time, like 110%. They give you that. And then there are times that somebody might just pass a comment.
1: Mm.
0: Or sometimes I even tell people when I'm teaching on harassment, I said sometimes even your ringtone. Your ring, just a ringtone, tip somebody off.
2: Absolutely.
0: Because there is something.
2: Mm.
0: And I always tell people that even sometimes your name. If
2: Is that deep?
0: Sometimes your name.
1: Wow.
0: You know, somebody may have had an encounter with maybe somebody called Ifwa. That it was a bad experience. So you walking into that space and the person is like, what's your name? And you mentioned that if what?
2: Yeah, that could
0: trigger. It just goes into that person and then it triggers that emotional baggage they have been carrying for all these years that they've not solved. And then it tipped off. So at that moment, that person's behavior changes towards you and you are wondering, what is it that I did?
2: Nah.
0: Most people walk around saying, okay, this person doesn't like me. Sometimes they do it on a wire. You know, it has something triggered from the person.
1: we need to learn that. I think it's an adage.
0: It's an adage, yes. Or something like that.
2: So do you know how that works?
1: To learn this well. Yes,
2: let me tell you how that works. So you have an encounter.
1: Yeah.
2: And then it gets into your mind. Then your subconscious mind pushes it into, let's say, a file.
1: Right.
2: So the way the body works is always protecting you. It always wants you to be okay.
1: Yeah.
2: So as soon as you get into contact with that thing that gave you a bad experience, your body starts warning you. That's when you start experiencing different kinds of emotions. Anger, sorrow, bitterness, aggression. So that's how the emotional baggage works. So you notice as soon as the mind is a very powerful tool. As soon as something happens that reminds you of the past, it triggers.
1: As soon as something happens that reminds you of the past,
2: your emotional baggage triggers. So normally, the reason why most of us would not know that we have emotional baggage is because it's put in the background.
1: Okay.
2: I know people who even forget their past.
0: Just to
2: take away the pain.
0: Yeah.
2: But guess what? The mind stores it. And at the right time, it brings it back to you. So we have a lot of people walking around with heavy baggages.
0: They do.
2: Imagine walking into this room with a heavy baggage. For a lot of people, that's what they are walking the world with. And that's what emotional baggage is. And the interesting thing is that it never goes away. It can be 70 years, 50 years, 30 years. The day it's triggered, it comes back to you.
1: The day it triggers, it's going to come back to you. It's been wonderful so far. And what is really pricking is that the moment you are born, you come with emotional
2: baggage.
1: And then you go on to say that, mate, children learn emotions before they even learn.
2: Very true. Yes.
1: And this is where it's so important. So if you are listening to us this evening, we are talking about how parents and teachers' emotions affect growth. And so, mommy, daddy, wherever you are, teachers listening to us this evening, we have come to your homes, come to your cars, wherever you are, for us to have the discussion to support the growth of the children. And from what we've heard so far, May, let me come to you. Now, how do parents own unresolved expectations about grades, about career path, or about behavior, create emotional baggage? Because some parents, maybe they wanted to become lawyers, become doctors, but it didn't happen.
0: Yes.
1: How does those things affect the children?
0: It does in a very long run. I think most of the time that I've mounted your platform, I've always said that I never wanted to be a teacher. And every time you pull me towards that end, now I've become
1: one.
0: And you know, sometimes some of these things run through your family. You know, they may be my grandparents, they were lawyers or teachers, so you want to run through it. And then you would always have a child that doesn't want to do it.
1: Yeah.
0: Okay, so growing up, everybody, when you ask kids what do you want to do, or even during our era, I want to be a doctor.

0: I want to be a lawyer and all of that. For me, I always wanted to be an air hostess.
1: Okay.
0: You know? And somebody said something, which I don't want to say it here before I have issues. Somebody said something that just triggered. I'm like, how could you just take my dream away from me? That word the person used.
1: What word was that? We are interested. What word was that? It's going to trigger an emotional baggage.
0: No, it won't. But then for somebody to describe it that way.
1: Yeah.
0: You know, that's somebody's dream.
1: Yeah.
0: But then the person was like, it's still just be a waitress, just like in the air.
1: Yeah.
0: And then I'm like, hold on a second. You know, that is a dream somebody wanted to have. Yeah, I wanted to have. Yeah. But someone explained in such a way that you just go like, okay, this one is not.
1: Yeah.
0: But then it's always on my bucket list that I would have to do this.
1: Really?
0: Yes, I have to do it. I have to do it. Now, so we leave. I ask my child, what do you want to become? They might say something. Maybe I wanted to be a lawyer. Most of the time, parents want to live through our kids. What we couldn't do, they should fulfill it.
1: Yeah.
0: But what we fail to forget is that that child was born with God-given talent. And most kids, parents have taken these things away from most kids. And they carry these with them. And sometimes when they get to their uni or when they are 18, then they know that they can change it. You see them swing it off.
1: Exactly.
0: And then that's when parents have issues with a kid. I wanted you to become a lawyer. You see, mommy, I could see your son. The person is a lawyer. How can't you become a lawyer? We should not be doing that. We should rather help the child at home become what God wanted them to be. And when we do that, they will fulfill the talent and they'll be able to achieve the destiny on earth.
1: Achieving destiny on earth.
0: Yes.
1: This is good. So parents want to live through their kids.
0: Yes.
1: We cannot live through our kids. Della, can't we live through our kids?
2: To play the devil's advocate, some parents have.
1: Okay.
2: It's worked for them.
1: Okay.
2: Yes.
1: Okay.
2: But the truth of the matter is that...
0: Is the child happy?
2: Is the child happy?
0: Mm-hmm.
2: What's a long-term goal? Will that help the child in the long run?
1: Mm.
2: Because the truth of the matter, in this world, God gave us special talents.
1: Mm.
2: And our talents is what will help us be happy and impact lives.
1: Mm.
2: And for parents, that's what we need to see. It's fine sometimes we project our lives through our children, but at some point, to be the best parent, you need to know that you are just a guide.
1: Mm.
2: You are just a guide, nothing else.
0: You know how growing up, sometimes like for the men, be like, I want to become a footballer. And then if you have like a parent that's maybe a professor or something, they just frown towards it.
2: Yes.
0: Like, no child of mine will become a... But that is something the person wants to do.
1: Yeah.
0: You know? And so that time my child was like, Mommy, I think I will become a YouTuber, but don't worry, I'll still be an astronaut. So like, I'm like, whatever that you want to become, you know? But somebody will sit somewhere and be looking at... You bring a child up, go through all the stress, and then the person just want to become a youth. You know, we frown on certain... Society has this stigmatization on certain aspects of careers.
2: Yeah.
0: Like this one, no. But when you go to the Western world, and I think probably it's the third country, when you go to the Western world, you would have a chief executive officer that is probably married to someone that collects trash. You know, or a mechanic. But over here, if somebody is a doctor and they said, I want to go and marry a mechanic, I'm sure they'll call all the entire family for a sitting. That is there something going on with you? Maybe your brains are not working properly and all of that. But we shouldn't be doing that, because then at the long run, like we were saying, is the person happy? Is the happiness that matters? If you are happy, you're able to impact lives.
2: Yes.
0: But you could go through all this, become whatever your parents want you to be, but you will still be empty.
1: You can go through all that and still be empty.
2: Absolutely.
1: Yes.
2: And still be empty.
1: And still be empty.
2: Let me just catch you. Sometimes parents do these things because they think they are doing the right thing for their children.
1: Yeah.
2: Sometimes parents think their children don't know what is good for them.
1: Mm.
2: And the honest truth is, sometimes as a parent, you know this is, when from stories in the past, from history, when you marry a mechanic, that's perception.
0: Yeah, perception.
2: You know, this is what happens. But there are also good stories to show that somebody marries a mechanic who is educated, who is doing well, who's not educated but very ambitious and all that. But sometimes people react based on how they feel, mm. based on where they are coming from, based on their environment. Mm. So sometimes you can't blame parents too much. It's an orientation. Yeah. It's an environment you come from.
0: You can't blame them too much.
2: Yes, and that's some of the things we need to think about, the environment we find ourselves in.
0: Since we can't blame the parents too much, the guilt that sometimes parents feel, mm. how does it affect the children mm. directly?
2: Yeah.
0: You know, we can't blame them.
2: We can't blame them.
0: But how do these guilt, mm. in the long run, how does it affect the children?
2: So in the long run, you find a lot of children having mental-related issues mm. because they are confused. Mm. Because they don't know where to stand with their parents. Do this, don't do this. Parents spending a lot of money to make sure you're happy, pretending as if, you know, I'm doing all this for you to be happy, for you to do this.
0: Yeah.
2: But long term, the children become very confused. Mm. Sometimes you find that back in the day when we were in school, some children exhibited some kind of attributes.
0: Right.
2: They were not, they didn't know what they were about.
0: Yeah.
2: Or they were deviant in nature.
0: Right.
2: It stems from that underlining energy from their parents.
0: But have we also realized that there are people that you meet that probably they've been to law school, they are lawyers or they are doctors, but they are not practicing.
2: Yes.
0: Because that's not what they wanted to become.
2: Yes, yes, yes.
0: So it's like, I've done what my parents wanted me to be, but now I'm a retailer. Mm. That's what I love doing.
2: Mm. That's a good point.
0: So these things,
2: yeah.
0: the child probably might just do it for you.
2: For you, yeah.
0: But the person is not happy doing it.
2: Absolutely.
0: What
2: we get that
0: really
2: all the time.
0: Feel the person is yeah. what they are doing now.
2: Yeah.
0: So you meet so many educated people. Some people, when they list or you see their profile, you'll be like, so what are you doing here?
2: Yeah.
0: But they are happy doing that.
1: They are fulfilling. Yeah.
2: Exactly.
0: Sadly.
2: Exactly. Yeah. Exactly.
0: So they went through all these things for decades.
2: Yes.
0: Just to please a parent.
2: Just to give an example.
1: So, yes, Allah.
2: I have a friend, very intelligent, when we were in school. The father wanted him to be an engineer because he's an engineer.
0: Okay.
2: So you will be an engineer.
0: Mm.
2: And so my friend said, no problem, I'll be an engineer. Went through the process, mm. got all the degrees,
0: mm.
2: best in class, did everything. And after graduation, daddy did internship and everything. Daddy,
1: this
2: now
1: you,
2: I'm an engineer. Mm. Can you leave me alone?
0: Mm. Because
2: no, an artist, an award-winning artist.
0: Okay.
2: Yes. And now the new trick is that parents also say, okay, do it for me. And then you can add what you want to add. Everybody's trying to be smart.
0: Yeah.
2: You know, sometimes you also encourage the child, you know what, you can play football, mm-hmm. but you also have to learn.
0: Exactly.
2: My son loves football.
0: Yes.
2: So I said to him, okay, so after retirement, what happens? What's the plan?
0: Yeah.
2: So now it's okay, I can be a pundit. Okay, after the pundit, what happens?
0: Yeah.
2: Okay, I can add this to it. Now we're talking.
0: Now
2: we're
0: talking.
2: Yeah.
1: Now we are talking.
2: Yes.
1: Now let's move from that angle and come to where there is too much pressure at work,
0: mm.
1: where there is too much pressure at home.
0: Mm. Mm.
1: So maybe things are really difficult.
0: Mm.
1: The mom, the dad, they are not finding their feet.
0: Mm.
1: The guilt they feel,
0: mm.
1: how do they transfer it on their children?
0: All by screaming.
1: And so if you're listening to us, mommy, you're listening to us, daddy, the screaming is a sign of emotional baggage.
0: The screaming is like every little thing just tipped you off.
2: Oh, yeah.
0: It's like, mommy, can I have... No, you just ate. Mommy...
2: The energy.
0: We bring the frustration home. I always say something. Then when you enter the office, whatever that you had, that baggage from home, leave it at the gate.
2: Yeah.
0: And then so when you leave the office going home, whatever baggage that you had from the office, leave it at the office gate and go home. Because when you take these things with you to the house, it creates issues.
2: Mm.
0: Because the child does not understand what your work entails. They might know, but they don't understand.
2: Sure.
0: And those are two different things. Sometimes we think they should know.
2: They should know, yeah.
0: They might know. What does your mom do? She does that. Do they understand what you do? They don't.
2: Yeah. But again, the children we have are very intelligent.
0: Extremely.
2: So there are times when we parents need to relate with them, connect with them.
0: Yeah.
2: So what I did, my daughter always said, daddy, you're always busy and all that. I said, okay, we're going to do something. A day in the life of daddy.
0: Mm.
2: So you're going to join me. You're going to attend my meetings.
0: Okay.
2: My Zoom meetings.
0: Yeah.
2: All my meetings. We are going to be together.
0: Mm.
2: So we went through the day. We ended the day around 9 o'clock. She looked at me and said, damn. Mm.
0: I don't want this life.
2: How do you survive?
0: Yeah.
2: So now she can empathize with me.
0: Yeah, right.
2: When she's bringing the stress to daddy, it's too much. So now we can have a conversation. So
0: right.
2: 8-year-old, I teach 8-year-old public speaking
1: I'm
2: and all that.
1: Right
2: and,
1: there. So the people you teach, so you teach the Child Orator Club.
2: Yes.
1: These baggages that we are talking about, how does it affect learning? Have you encountered children in that space who have come to be trained on how to speak, how to be confident, and so you see that there are emotional baggages that they are living with? How does it affect learning?
2: Either from their parents, either from what they've experienced,
1: so how
2: or from teachers.
1: Their learning?
2: So it means that most of them are very slow. They doubt them. They doubt themselves.
1: Okay.
2: And they're always in their own heads. I can't.
0: Yes.
2: This is difficult because of where the kind of energy that has been channeled to them.
0: Yeah. Yes. And you know, words are seeds.
2: Yes.
0: You know, so if a child is in your class and you keep saying, oh, dear, what bon, you will never make it.
2: Yeah.
0: It's just one subject.
2: Mm. Yeah.
0: You know, we all have gone through it.
2: Mm.
0: That is this one subject that you didn't like.
2: Yeah.
0: Everybody has, even the teacher has gone through it. But then when we stand in this classroom, and then sometimes we talk as if we had straight A's.
2: Yeah.
0: We did it.
1: Yeah.
2: Just to add, so in one of my LWR club sessions, a girl came to us and said, Daddy, I mean, Uncle Delance, you know what I saw? Daddy, wow, bon. I saw his own results. You know, so now I understand why he behaves like that. So, no. Understand that he wants to become better than that.
0: Yes.
2: You know, so that was a funny one. But for us parents, sometimes we also forget. And so I was the best in class.
0: Mm.
2: You know, we tell those stories. So I share stories with them. So I was not good in mathematics.
0: Yeah.
2: Because of my teacher. He's always giving pressure.
0: Yeah.
2: So when I got to my MBA level, I decided to be serious mathematics.
0: Okay.
2: Sit down and practice. That's the story I tell them.
0: Mm.
2: So in their heads, when you practice, you get it.
0: Yeah.
2: I didn't tell them I was the best in mathematics.
0: Yeah, right.
2: I told them that, got to a point, I said, enough is enough.
0: Yeah.
2: I'm not going to be afraid. I'm going to learn and do well. So that, you see, we as parents also need to become psychologists.
0: Yes.
1: So as a parent, have you ever felt, has there been a point when you felt that you've got an emotional baggage on you?
2: Oh, yes.
1: Okay. Did it affect the kids in any way?
2: I have a lot of conversations with my children.
0: Okay.
2: You know. But I think I give pressure as well.
0: Okay.
2: That's my my nature.
0: Yeah.
2: You have to, whether you're an adult, you have to level up.
1: Yeah. Level up.
2: So I noticed that I noticed that my children, I was giving them pressure.
0: Yeah.
2: So I watched a TV program and I realized
1: that was because of the emotional baggage.
2: Yes.
1: Okay.
2: Because growing up I've always wanted to be the best in whatever I do.
0: Right.
2: And the irony is that my father wasn't that kind of person who give me pressure.
0: Mm.
2: And I said, why won't you give me pressure? You need to give me pressure.
0: Mm.
2: I need to achieve. I need to do this.
0: Mm.
2: So that's my nature.
0: Okay.
2: Again, to come to temperament. Temperament and emotional baggage also work.
0: Work, yeah.
1: Okay.
2: So then I give them pressure. You need to do this. You know, I'm a public speaker. You have you done this? You know, that kind of conversation. When they were 8 years.
0: Right.
2: Can you imagine? Mm. 7, 8 years.
0: Wow.
2: And I should write a book. They got to the time, I said, nah. I watched a YouTube program and then, we're too hard on our children.
0: Yeah. Right.
2: And then I decided to slow down.
0: Mm.
2: Now let's just take it easy.
0: Yeah.
2: You know, easy with schoolwork.
0: Okay.
2: Because most of the time, as parents, you're giving them pressure. And when you do that, it gets into their head.
0: Right.
2: Instead of focusing, you know, learning thrives in an environment where you can learn, relearn, and unlearn. All those combinations.
0: Yes. I was having this conversation with one of my friends a few days ago. Mm. And I was telling her that if here in Ghana, if we could have a change of how we actually go about teaching in our various classrooms, I think it would help the kids.
2: Yes.
0: Because when you look at the Western world, for example, more of a Montessori kind of, if you have to do maybe 3 subjects, you know, in the day, they will tell you have to do maybe language arts, you have to do mathematics, then you have to do visual.
2: Mm.
0: They will not, they won't force you to start the visual first because everybody's starting the visual first.
1: Yeah.
0: But you know as a child that you need to finish these 3.
2: Mm. Absolutely.
0: But unlike our system, we are all doing math.
2: Sure.
0: So if the brain is not even ready to do the math,
2: the
0: child has no choice than to go through it.
2: Yes.
0: And then at the end of the day, they get these marks and then we just frown on it. But if we give the child that leverage, you know, do all 3, make sure you are done by this time. I think maybe we should try it. Maybe we should. I'm sure they are listening to
1: us. If you are a teacher listening to us, Please try.
2: And experience with teachers who are different, you realize that you enjoy the learning more.
1: Yeah. Mm.
2: Teachers who do things differently, who have less emotional baggages.
1: Mm.
2: The connection is there.
1: Yeah.
2: The learning, you know, curve is easier.
1: Mm.
2: Ability to absorb things is easier.
1: Mm.
2: And then this comparison thing we do when it comes to learning,
1: yeah,
2: and even as parents,
1: yeah,
2: and as a society,
1: yeah,
2: BEC results will come up soon. What did you get? All the pressures.
0: I think a lot of pressure.
2: You didn't do well. At the end of the day, I tell people that
1: that's what everybody is from be fine.
0: Yes.
2: And then the society. At the end of the day, I tell people that when I look back, we'll all be fine.
1: Yeah.
2: We'll be fine. That's what I remind myself.
0: Yeah.
2: That some of us, we've been stubborn.
0: Yeah.
2: But we're here. We're impacting lives. We'll be fine. We should breathe in and out and say everything will be fine.
0: I always say that if you're teaching a child with frustrations, the child tend to fear that particular subject.
2: Yeah, absolutely.
0: So even if they have the answers, then they find it very difficult to even give you those answers, because they are wondering, is it right or is it wrong?
2: Yes.
0: So then at the end of the day, when they are in class and they even know that maybe 1 + 1 = 2, they're like, am I sure? No, it's not. And then become timid at it. So we need to, when you have your emotions are up, I would say take a breather.
2: Yeah.
0: You know, walk, just walk like 2 minutes and come back. Yeah. Calm down before you actually approach the child and then ask the child all those questions in class or at home.
2: Sure.
0: There are times these things that they are learning. I mean, there are times my kid will bring some questions from school. In our days, that's not how we used to calculate or answer mathematics. Yeah. Now it's a different way. Look at it and
2: you're wondering.
0: Yeah. Sometimes you're wondering like, okay, what's going on here?
2: Yeah.
0: You shouldn't be frustrated with it.
2: Mm-mm.
0: I think that's why you have to do more research.
2: Mm.
0: Sometimes you can even ask the child, how did the teacher solve it in class?
2: Yeah.
0: Go around it and then find a way to help the child. But you say, oh, this one, you can't do it. Mm. You did, but you were the one in the classroom.
2: Yeah.
0: I think it's needless.
2: Yeah.
1: And it's needless.
0: Yes.
1: Then when we come back from the break,
2: sure,
1: you'll tell us, because you are not a mainstream classroom teacher, but you teach people how to speak.
2: Absolutely.
1: You teach people how to develop confidence.
2: How to think.
1: How to think.
2: Yes.
1: And so we are going to look at how you can create that supportive environment. Because you meet people, I've come to your session where people who couldn't speak initially.
2: Even adults,
1: out of nowhere, adults, they break free and then now they speak with confidence.
2: Mind, yes.
1: So when we come back, we are going to look at how we can, teachers can support learners.
2: Absolutely.
1: In that space. Because we've realized that you carry emotional baggage. Me, you carry one. I carry one. We all have. Sometimes it's subtle, as you said.
2: Yeah.
1: It's laid somewhere, but something triggers it.
2: Yeah.
0: These kids are carrying some.
1: That even the
0: kids have inflicted on them.
1: We have inflicted it on them. Okay. Oh, dear listener, so if you have tuned in, if you've just tuned in, we are looking at how we can support teachers and parents with their emotions, not that for it to affect good. Okay, and so how parents and teachers' emotions affect growth. Now we are looking at how we can support them. And the discussion so far, we've discovered that the moment a child is born, the child is embraced with emotional baggage. And so imagine when the child is born. If the child is born in a cozy environment, the emotional baggage is a bit less. But if the child comes into a space where, hey, you're crying too much. The child grows and already, child is burdensome. And we also discovered that even before the child learns to speak, the child carries emotions. And so whatever emotions that the child learns, it affects even the way the child speaks. We also discovered that most people don't realize that they have emotional baggages because they've shelved it somewhere, but it comes up based on instances. Ah, and we also heard from our panelists, our guests this evening, that in the long run, we will be fine.
2: Absolutely.
1: We will be fine. And so stay tuned. We will come back and continue looking at practical ways that we can support parents, practical ways that we can support teachers.

0: think.
1: I swear. This one, are we swerving? We are not swerving. No. We are really into it.
2: Absolutely.
1: Depending on how we can support parents and teachers. And in studio with me, I've got the last Dogbe. He's a ghostwriter, he's a parent, he's a consultant, and he's a mindset coach.
2: Yeah.
1: And I've got Mrs. Mavis Leonard. She's a chief executive officer for Genesis Global Sky Limited, and she's a parent, and she's an amazing human being.
3: Mm.
1: Welcome back. And she doesn't let her emotional baggage show. Nella, before we left,
2: yes,
1: we looked at some few things. Mm. And I took note of this one. How does the emotional baggage affect the learners who come into your space? You said this in passing, but I noted it down. You said it makes them slow.
2: Yes.
1: Mm. You also said themselves. That they doubt themselves.
2: Absolutely. There's now, a voice in their head.
1: Mm.
2: Yeah. And that's the voice that affects every learner, whether you're an adult or a child. That voice in your head.
1: Mm.
2: The easiest way.
1: The voice in their head.
2: Yes. The voice in your head is always talking to you. You're not good in mathematics. Mm. You'll never be good.
1: Mm.
2: You're a failure.
1: Mm.
2: And for everybody, that's the voice that keeps you at one place.
1: Wow.
2: And not move forward.
1: Wow.
2: So the day you conquer that voice is the day you are liberated. Mm-hmm. So what, because I've gone through the process and understand how the mind works, we use that to help the children. The same thing we use for adults. Tap into their mindset. Once I can change the narrative in your head, then I've won.
1: Wow.
2: I remember a lady came to me, a CEO came to me and said, Delasi, I'm a CEO, I'm terrible when it comes to public speaking.
1: Mm.
2: So what I do is I'm always delegating, pretending to delegate.
1: Yeah.
2: But when I travel and meet my bosses, I'm disgraced. And you know what? I just put the structure together. Say, okay, this is a structure for public speaking. And you know why your mind is struggling? Because the structure is not in your head. And your mind is trying to protect you.
1: Yeah.
2: Let's put the structure in there and give a simple example to follow. In 10 minutes, he was healed.
1: Wow.
2: The mindset, that's the same thing we do for children.
1: The mindset coach.
2: It's all the mind. It's everything.
3: Yeah, everything is in there.
2: So Seneca said that for everything we suffer, is all we suffer in our mind in more than reality.
1: Mm.
2: And that's the problem for most humans.
1: Mm-hmm.
2: The mindset.
1: Mm-hmm.
2: So you meet people in other countries, and because of the process they've gone through, when it comes to mindset, you see, they work around things easily.
1: Yeah.
2: You meet a Japanese child.
1: Okay.
2: It's the mindset.
1: The mindset.
2: They've intentionally gone through processes with them to work on their minds.
1: Mm-hmm.
2: They'll tell you pain, it's in your mind.
1: Mm-hmm.
2: How you handle it, how you react to it.
1: Mm-hmm.
2: You feel the emotional baggage, everything you come into contact with will affect you positively or negatively. It's your reaction.
1: It's your reaction. On that note, Stella.
2: Yes.
1: Before, while I was on break, we were talking about something here.
2: Mm.
1: How do we support teachers?
2: Because
1: I'm sure a lot of teachers come with a lot of emotional baggage.
2: Yes.
1: There's a teacher listening to us this evening. Sometimes unconsciously, the teacher just bursts out in class.
2: Yeah.
1: How do we support these teachers so that in turn we support the learners?
2: Absolutely. We need to prioritize teachers.
1: Mm.
2: Teaching is one of the most difficult things you can imagine.
1: Mm.
2: Their mental health.
1: Yeah.
2: Do we look after their mental health?
1: Mm.
2: Yes, they need to be professional, but they are human beings. Do we look after their mental health? So whenever we are doing projects, I'm a Rotarian, proud Rotarian. I always add that between we go to school.
1: Yeah.
2: That we're not only going to screen the children, we're going to screen the teachers. I remember we went to one school somewhere in Wager, and for the first time, we're screening the teachers. There was a long queue, and they were sharing their challenges.
1: Yeah.
2: And some of them called me and said, oh, Mumu, thank you very much. Because nobody listens to them.
1: Yeah. We listen to them.
2: Yes.
1: We have created a platform.
2: Wonderful. And that's the way to go.
1: Yeah.
2: If you can make their burdens light.
1: Yeah.
2: Sometimes it's not about the money. Mm. It's about having conversation with them. Anytime I have the opportunity to talk to teachers, I just encourage them.
1: Yeah.
2: You know. And I give them examples of teachers who, you know, have done their best and they are doing very well.
1: Mm.
2: Now. And those are the things we need to do to support our teachers.
3: Right.
1: May, are there more things that we can do to support the teachers?
3: I think I always say listening is very key.
1: Okay.
3: For me, my mom was a teacher.
1: And who listened to the teacher?
3: I think even among themselves.
1: Okay.
3: You know, sometimes somebody just want to share. And I always say that when someone shares something with you, you have to be that person that you hold on to it.
1: Mm.
3: You know, the person should not hear their story from another third party.
1: Yeah. Mm.
3: And so most people are not sharing what they are going through for the fear of another person would hear it.
1: Mm.
3: And they harboring all these things in them, and we expect them to also teach our kids.
1: Mm.
3: So when they stand in class, they already come with this emotional baggage that nobody understands. Probably sometimes it might be rent they are not able to pay. Mm. Sometimes there is no food at home. Sometimes the person probably walked long distance before they got to school. And then sometimes when you get there, your principal probably don't understand why you are late.
1: May, so have you had, I'm cutting in quickly, have you had that encounter where your child returns from school and it's like, mommy, today auntie shouted on the whole class, or auntie busted, not because we made a mistake or anything, but she just got angry, slammed the door.
3: I think personally, I have experienced it before.
1: Okay.
3: When I was schooling, you know, yourself? From the primary school, you've had teachers that will come, and sometimes throughout the day, it will just be insult.
1: Okay.
3: You know, so
1: you
3: realize that they are going through something, but it's when you are an adult, then you understand some of these things. But some of most of these private schools, they don't do it. Most of the time, it's the government schools.
1: Okay.
3: It's because of, sometimes, I don't know, maybe we have to put some measures in. Della was talking about having these mental health psychologists at school.
1: Yeah.
3: Most of the time, we have these counselors for the students.
1: Yeah.
3: But I can tell you that the teachers needed more than the student.
1: Okay.
3: Because we are the ones just offloading whatever, the knowledge onto the kids. Mm. If we are not sound, you can't pour from an empty cup.
2: Absolutely not. Yeah.
3: And so the person stands there, their mind is somewhere else. They don't care what the child is doing.
2: Mm.
3: You go to some governmental school. When you pass by, you realize that the whole class is noisy, but there's a teacher seated.
1: Yeah.
3: Because the mindset.
1: That's it.
3: It's not there.
1: Mm.
3: He's thinking about something, you know, when I close from school, hey, I need to get this. How do I? So the child noise, they can't even hear.
1: Wow. Della. This one, we are looking at the practicality of addressing these. Mm. How should teachers reflect on this? Because what May is saying is something that is really true.
2: Mm.
1: A teacher might be there, there'll be noise, and the teacher might not hear.
3: Mm-mm.
1: Mm. She's hearing.
3: Yes.
2: But the mind is there somewhere else.
1: No, this is a sign of emotional baggage. How should a teacher reflect on these?
2: Mm.
1: So the teacher becomes stable, because at the end of the day, this emotional baggage affects the learners.
2: Absolutely. So one of the tools I always encourage for us to use is emotional intelligence.
1: Okay.
2: When we're training our teachers, we need to help them with that tool. When you apply emotional intelligence as a tool, it helps to reflect on things easily.
1: Okay.
2: How you feel, how others feel, what happens in your environment. So if that tool is applied, most often, they'll go through some periods in their lives, you know, but the mind still comes to the fact that I need to do my work, I need to deliver on the work, and find ways to solve my problem.
1: Yeah,
3: right.
2: So emotional intelligence is a very important tool we need to start using in our schools, in our whole structure when it comes to education. So that's one of the practical tools you can use, emotional intelligence.
3: I think that we even have to add it to our curriculum when in training colleges.
2: Absolutely.
3: You know, the teacher doesn't have to graduate before now they come and learn these things. I think it should be part of, I don't know their curriculum, but I'm thinking if it's not part, I think this emotional intelligence, it should be, it's a whole course.
2: It's a whole course, yeah.
3: They should be able to take them through it so that they know before they stand in front of kids in class.
2: Yes.
3: Because other than they carry all these things with them.
2: Absolutely.
3: And then don't forget, the child is also coming with an emotional baggage, maybe from home.
2: Mm.
3: Maybe a parent has screamed throughout. Maybe somebody crossed the parent in traffic, you know? And then all these screams and all of that. So the child already is already exhausted before they sit in class. Yeah. Mm. The teacher is exhausted. The child is exhausted.
1: As a teacher and having got experience to be in some classroom around the world, I've realized that the staff room plays a lot of role, Della. The staff room thing, in some parts of the world, when you enter, the staff room is a room.
2: Yes.
1: Where you can really relax.
2: Mm.
1: But here, in our staff room, they are staffed with books.
2: Yes. They are stressed.
1: A And also, there are spaces where the teacher's wellness wall, where you can just go to that corner and relax when you're tired. And so I feel that these are parts that are missing.
3: Yes.
1: That can be brought in to support the teachers. And so, Della, please. And this one, I'm trying it to you, as a Rotarian.
2: Throw it to me.
1: So I think when you're picking up the project,
2: sure.
1: you can pick a project as teacher's wellness.
2: Wellness.
1: Where you actually go there to... You come in to provide decks, furniture for these children, libraries, computer labs, among others. What about the teachers?
2: The teachers.
1: Because the teachers are in turn the ones going to teach the children.
2: Yeah.
1: The children are going to benefit directly from the teacher.
2: Sure.
1: And so I think over to you, Joe Latte.
3: Yeah. Probably teachers inspirational walls.
2: Sure, sure. You know, something to help them.
3: Can just read about something. You know how you post certain things on your status and then somebody's just like, you made my day.
2: Yeah.
3: Mm. Sometimes it's just a post, but
2: the
3: then
2: little
3: it's
2: things,
3: fixed.
2: Yeah.
3: Yeah. So maybe those little things. Yeah. I think
2: I'm really of the school that teachers must be taken good care of. We need to take care of our teachers.
3: Yeah. I think it's
2: because it affects
3: time.
2: The quality, whether we like it or not.
3: About
2: when you meet a teacher who is very confident,
3: yeah,
2: who is comfortable in their skin,
3: yeah,
2: the way they connect with you is on a different level.
1: It's on a different level.
2: They push you to the next level.
1: Yeah,
2: yeah,
1: yeah.
3: You know, there are some teachers that DS is a calling. So regardless of whatever happens around their environment, they will do it.
2: Yeah,
3: some of them is situations
2: that has made them
3: push them to training. So those people, you need to do more for the person to be able to also. Do what is expected of them.
2: Yes.
3: So we need to always look at it from two different angles.
2: Absolutely. Yeah.
3: You can't say that, oh, the teacher in class six, that person, she is good, but the one in class five is this. Because there are times that, you know, there are times that teachers even complain. So they're like, hey, I'm even worried about the students coming to my class next
2: week.
3: Why? Because of how that teacher in that previous class teaches the kids.
2: Yeah. And something just came to mind, do we do analysis before we pair teachers with students? Do we do analysis? Oh, Stella will do better in, let's say, 8th grade. Do we do those analysis?
1: Okay, so...
2: Because I have an experience where there was this teacher who was teaching class 3.
1: Yeah.
2: She struggled, she suffered. But move her to grade 8, and she was doing better.
1: Okay.
2: And there's another teacher who in grade... And three, we sing, and she's happy.
1: Yeah.
2: But she can't handle those. So we also need to be intentional with that as well.
1: Yeah. That is done. Because before you are positioned or you're posted to be in a certain class, your qualification makes them put you over there.
2: Mm.
1: But I think along the way, there are also reshuffling.
2: Yes.
1: Okay. So what you said, there's a teacher who is good in the space. They move the teacher.
2: Sure.
1: To a place, they have a name for it, where you are, your services are really needed. When they discover that you've been in the classroom for a while, but they come to terms that, oh, this teacher can fit better here. They move them there. Sometimes, you know, you cannot determine outrightly, but as time goes on, they are able to really detect that this teacher fits better here, and they do that. Let's look at some few comments from Facebook before we come to take homes, and then we can wrap up. It's almost 60 minutes already.
2: Yes.
1: So, these are some few comments. I wanted to be an actress, but my parents said no, and I was forced to study teaching. I'm now in teacher's training. Though I'm loving teaching, but I really wish I became an actress. Stella?
2: She can combine.
3: I'm sure she would do it.
1: I wish my parents heard this earlier. Thank you, Miss Lavi, and your team. You're doing a great job. Okay. Glad to hear. Okay, we have Dorine Okwajiman here saying real talk. Our staff rooms are really staff. And this is an amazing topic that we are looking at. Thank you. Our Facebook Live watchers, keep watching, keep sending in your feedback. Then let's continue from where we went off. There is a parent listening to us in the car. There is a teacher lying in the bedroom listening with the earpiece. What are they saying?
2: We are saying it.
1: There is a father listening to us this Sunday evening. What practical tools, I call it tools, tidbits, can they work with entering the new week and with their emotions
2: absolutely
1: to support the children's learning?
2: Absolutely.
1: Because no matter what you do, the emotional baggage.
2: Do ya?
1: It can be triggered.
2: Absolutely.
1: How can the parent reflect on their emotions so it doesn't affect their learning?
2: You just told my word. The underlying thing is that parents need to reflect.
1: Okay.
2: It's very important. Reflect on your life. Work on your emotional baggage. It's the only way to work on your emotional baggage is to find out what patterns you have. Take tests. Analyze yourself. To be the best parent, you also need to know yourself.
1: Yeah.
2: I always tell people, know thyself. As a parent, you need to know your strength and your weakness. And have an honest conversation with your children.
1: Yeah.
2: As Mavis said, the children know you more than you think they know you.
1: Yeah.
2: When they were 6 months, they were observing you. So they can they know who you are as a parent. So sometimes have a conversation with them.
1: Yeah.
2: Reflect, what am I doing wrong as a parent? What can I do better?
1: Right.
2: And a parent who is light, it reflects in the end product.
1: Yeah.
2: You're light, you connect with your children, you understand that some of the things are not your fault, the things happening to you are not your fault, are not their fault.
1: Thank you, Della. What is that one single important thing that a parent or a teacher should do this week?
3: I think self.
1: So they don't transfer their emotional baggages to the children.
3: I think self-awareness.
2: Mm.
3: Because I do believe that self-awareness creates a positive interactions.
2: Mm.
3: So teachers and parents, before you even ask a child anything, I think you have to ask yourself first, how do I feel today? If you are in that zone, then don't even tackle that. Or have a way of talking to the child. So the child, this is one thing. Children always remember how somebody made them feel. So if you made them feel bad, that child will always avoid you in school. It's not they don't like your subject. It's how you make them feel. You make them feel less of a human. You make them feel inferior. They will never love your subject. So sometimes it's not that the child is not good. It is how you relate to that particular child. Either at home, as parents, or at school. And most of the time, one thing I always say that as parents, and growing up, we were five. My mom never had, or my parents never had a favorite. But you have parents these days that's, oh, that's my favorite child. You should not be doing that. Like you were talking about somebody say Edumo or something like that.
2: Anajo.
1: Anajo.
2: You brony and Anajo.
3: You know, you call somebody me brony. If you're going to give pet names, give all of them pet names.
2: Yes.
3: In my home, I have Sunshine, I have Angel, I have. So one of them will not feel less.
2: Absolutely.
3: Of
2: we have to be intentional as parents.
3: You know. I think that we should continue to do that. And then also, you've had some teachers that are also doing very well.
1: Yeah.
3: There have been so many videos going on social media that you have some teachers that dance. They have a way of shaking the child's hands. So the child always wants to come to school.
2: Yeah, absolutely.
3: And these are done in the rural areas.
1: Yeah.
3: But the urban centers, what are we doing? Because we have more here. A chance to feel safe. I always say children spend more time with teachers than they do with us. So you impart more to them than we do. And so there should always be some positivity. We should try and eliminate our bad energies and always carry on positivity. And in the long run, it will help us have a healthy interactions with us.
2: I just want to add.
1: Please add before I close.
2: The nation called Ghana.
1: The nation called Ghana.
2: You need to heal when it comes to emotional baggages. Because most of us come from different generations. We've had different challenges. But I feel that it's time for us to work on our emotional baggages.
3: Yes.
2: The nation called Ghana. Adults, children, everybody.
1: Yeah.
2: Once we can do that, we'll be light as a nation. We'll do better. Whatever we plan to do.
1: Yeah.
2: And at the end of the day, everything will be fine. Everybody will be fine. Let's learn to live in the moment. Dear parents, take it easy. Live in the moment.
1: And dear parents,
2: live in the moment.
1: Live in the moment.
3: Let me say this, my last word to parents and to teachers.
1: One.
3: And I actually jot this down.
1: Okay.
3: That the greatest gift that we can give a child is not perfection.
1: Okay.
2: That's right.
3: It's not wealth.
2: It's
3: not riches. It's not status. It is rather confidence that they are deeply loved.
2: Absolutely.
3: And that they are consistently valued. And to free to grow into a person that God created them to be. to be able to fulfill their purpose on
1: earth. That's deep. Oh, if you just join us, we are wrapping up. But we've been talking about how parents and teachers' emotions affect growth. And we discovered this evening that the moment a child is born, the child comes with emotional baggage. And before the child speaks, the child carries emotions. And so you have to work on your emotions to support them. And people carry emotions, just that, emotional baggages, just that, they shove it somewhere. Let's create positive interactions. Let's ask ourselves, how do I feel today? Let's eliminate bad energy. Mm. And the last said, the nation called Ghana needs to heal. The nation called Ghana needs to heal. And teachers, these are two key takeaways that I jotted down for us. We need emotional intelligence as a tool in order to come, in order to deal with our emotions, and that we need self-awareness. Self-awareness is also key. Oh, it's been amazing. 60 minutes with absolutely. My guest here in the studio, the last Dugbe and Mrs. Mavis Leonard. Children don't need perfect parents or perfect teachers. They need present, self-aware adults.
2: Mm.
1: When we heal, our children grow free.
2: Absolutely.
1: And everybody around us also grow freely. Just as the last said, the nation called Ghana needs to heal. Mm. Thanks to everybody who joined us this evening. You can hear a repeat broadcast on Tuesday at 7 o'clock p.m. My name is Jima Labi. And we will meet again next week on our on-air PTA conference at the same time. Enjoy the evening and know that heal to others around you.